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0: 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We'll do this right now. 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Caller 10.
1: Yeah, let's go number 10.
0: Caller 10. By the end of Stryker telling us everything happening in the world, we'll have a winner.
1: Todd Rundgren, the musician who's been around a while, he's a veteran in the industry.
0: Mm-hmm.
1: Did you hear what he said about Taylor Swift?
0: No, what'd he say?
1: He said, Lady Gaga, she's a real musician. She's a classically trained piano player. Taylor Swift doesn't do anything great except grow hair. She's not a great singer. She's not a great songwriter. She's not a great dancer. She's a role model for what was a very young generation of women. And now for those women's daughters as well, because it's mothers and daughters going to Taylor Swift shows.
0: That's a hot take.
1: That he may have to apologize on Instagram himself. That is a hot take, man.
0: It is indeed.
1: Whoa!
0: She put out that song Cleveland last night. Let me just say it's not for me.
1: The Taylor Swift?
0: Yeah.
1: So it's called Cleveland? Is it about her husband?
0: Well, yes. And it's really kind of campy, and it's kind of like, look at us, look at us. It's a little, yeah, it's not that great. It's like a TV theme song or something.
1: Okay.
0: Yeah.
1: Well, I do like some Brady Bunch theme song,
0: yeah.
1: Bewitched,
0: yeah.
1: Cheers.
0: It's just not for me.
1: Orange is the New Black.
0: Yeah. Or the internet, apparently.
1: Oh, really?
0: And Todd Rundgren.
1: Oh, boy.
0: Wow.
1: That is like one of the hottest takes
0: I've
1: ever heard.
0: Can't write?
1: Oh,
0: I get carried away.
1: God, yeah.
0: She's a great guitarist.
1: And she seems like she's great, a decent performer. Dancer up there.
0: It does
1: 3 hours.
0: Yeah.
1: I do 4 hours sitting down in here. I need to go home and
0: we're
1: go to
0: exhausted
1: sleep.
0: Right now.
1: Hey, if you are heading to downtown LA right now for the YMCA stair climb, good luck. 75 floors. This is a yearly event, Booker. 75 mm-hmm. floors, 1,600 steps, 1,005 feet high, and it's a big deal every year doing that.
0: There's an elevator, just saying.
1: Young man. There's no need to feel down. I said, young man.
0: Walk up them stairs. You'll be an old man.
1: Do you know what YMCA stands for?
0: Young men's. I am young men climbing. I have no idea why.
1: Young. I think it's Young Man's Christians Association.
0: Oh, there's a Christian in there.
1: Yeah.
0: They snuck a God in there?
1: They did.
0: I had no idea.
1: And a pool with a lot of chlorine. Dodgers are in San Francisco.
0: There's still one more song. You better sneak in. I'll do it for you.
1: Macho Man. Oh, happy 9 to 5 day, everybody, right. For Dolly Parton. Dolly Parton Day.
0: Everybody's going to be in the bars tonight. Every terrible karaoke singer is going to be attempting to sing the great Dolly Parton's music. You'll have to put up with it. But it's Friday. Have another drink. It'll sound great.
1: It's almost a hip-hop rap delivery.
0: Yeah, it's got flow to it.

0: Let's take by Dodgers are in San Francisco, Angels in Seattle. USC has a huge game versus Oregon tomorrow. UCLA, shout out to you. You're 3-0. Good luck against Maryland. Nice. And then you got a lot of great Sunday football, including Raiders, Saints, Chargers, Bills, and Rams, Broncos. Let's take caller 10 for
1: Travis.
0: Marker.
1: That would be Travis at Torrance. You're listening.
2: Oh, man.
1: There he is. There's our guy. How are you, buddy?
2: I'm doing good. Booker and Stryker, how you guys doing?
0: We're doing great. Thanks for listening or streaming. These Mumford & Sons tickets are all yours, Travis.
2: Oh, my God. My wife's going to be stoked. Hell yeah.
1: There you go. Thank you, buddy. Thank you for listening to Booker and Stryker. We are commercial free.

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1: The 626 texting our show. What's up, Booker and Stryker? It's Brian from Tahunga. We're checking in with you two because the wife and I are taking our kids to their first concert. We're going to go see Fontaine's D.C. at the Hollywood Cemetery.
0: You know, what kind of pressure is that for a parent? Because you're deciding what your kid's going to walk around with for the rest of their life to say my first concert was, right?
1: Great point.
0: I would think there's stress on that, right?
1: And this is a cool one. When the kids, I don't know if they're 10 years old now or 13, but Fontaine's D.C. at the Hollywood Forever Cemetery is your first concert?
0: Right.
1: That's like instant credibility when you're at a bar meeting your future partner.
0: And, you know, they're getting in on the ground floor of a band. Then there's nowhere to go but up. I mean, this band is huge elsewhere, and they're getting bigger by the day here.
1: Let's go. Fontaine's D.C. Booker's going tonight. Look for him there at the Hollywood Forever Cemetery.
0: Let's play them. Starburster, this is the song that Stryker and I instantly fell in love with in tandem. We were like, this is awesome.
1: Let's play it right now.
0: It is Alt 98.7. See you at the show.

0: Booker and Stryker on Alt 98.7. Now, they send us emails to tell Stryker and I what the hell we're going to be doing next week. And Stryker just opened the email, and we're finding out together.
1: Can I read it how it's written?
0: Absolutely.
1: Booker and Stryker, just so you two guys are clear about Disney giveaways next week. You each have...
0: That just means these two are stupid and you're not paying attention.
1: You each have one four-pack of one-day, one-park tickets once a day till Thursday. Then there's going to be a Friday ticket takeover. It doesn't matter.
0: Yeah.
1: We have tickets to give away for Disneyland next week.
0: And it sounds like by next Friday, we have a buttload of tickets.
1: And there's going to be a grand prize winner, by the way. 3 magic keys in total to give out.
0: No kidding.
1: Yeah.
0: Wow. Booker and Stryker loaded next week. This week, not so much.
1: Yeah,
0: it's all 98.7.

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1: Booker, it's a big night at Hollywood Forever Cemetery as Alt 98.7 presents Fontaine's DC. It's a huge show. You are on your way. What are you looking forward to the most tonight?
0: Vodka soda. Well, in experiencing Fontaine's DC, it is my first show. I have never seen them, so I am excited to see what they're all about and what the crowd's going to look like and, you know, act and how it's going to feel. Hollywood Forever Cemetery. So, yeah, cool vibe.
1: Yeah, it's going to be great out there. Have a good time. And thanks, everybody, for hanging out with Booker and Stryker. Back tomorrow, 2 to 6 p.m.
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We did it. We made it to Friday. It's Alt 98.7, LA's alternative rock. It's your girl Alessandra walking you over that party bridge into the weekend, but not before I hook you up with some sold out tickets to see Dominic Fike. That's next week at the Wiltern. Those are coming in about 25 minutes. And big congrats to everyone who won tickets this week to see Dexter in the Moonrocks tomorrow night at the Palladium. Here they are now. It's Alt 98.7. Vámonos.

out that that song was originally slower and a love song, and then Billy Joe got high and thought, no, no, I better change it. We have that now. It's Alt 98.7, LA's alternative rock. I'm Alessandra. I want you to stay here because in about 15 minutes, you're winning sold-out tickets to Dominic Fike at the Wiltern, September 29th. We're winning right after Linkin Park, so get ready to call me, okay? It's Alt 98.7. Good luck. Let's just

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0: And Dominic Fike at the Wiltern. I can't move on,
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0: Pumpkin Patch Doll? Not included. Ooh, dude. 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

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You just won sold out tickets to see Dominic Fike at the Comedy Tragedy Parody Tour this Tuesday at the Wiltern. It's Alt 98.7, LA's alternative rock. Alessandra here. If you are waving your fist up in the air thinking that should have been me, well, hang out with us this weekend. It continues starting tomorrow, 10 a.m. You're winning more of those. Somber, Mumford & Sons, The Neighborhood, Smashing Pumpkins. So you know where to be. It's Alt 98.7.

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3: 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They're kind of new. They started in January. They're local from L.A. They're called Temper City. Their first single blew them up, really put them on the map. You got a record label, and they're working on a debut record right now, which is where you will hear this next song. It's called Reverse Psychology. It's moody, it's super catchy, and it's about mind games and relationships. Here it is, Temper City. It's Alt.

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Friday. It's Alt 98.7, LA's alternative rock. I'm Alessandra, and we are only 36 days away from the best thing that's ever happened to anyone ever, Halloween. And not that I want to usher out the weekend or anything, but you're going to want next week to come because we got your four-pack of tickets to Halloween at Disneyland Resort. Woody Show, Nicole Alvarez, Booker and Stryker all hooking you up, and they're going to be picking some very lucky people to win single Magic Key annual passes too. Yeah, you're going to want it to be Monday soon. It's Alt 98.7 with Dracula. Tame Impala.

here. Brandon Flowers went on Jimmy Fallon Tuesday night and pretty much confirmed we're getting a new album by The Killers next year, and they must be pretty far along because they're already picking titles. It's all 98.7 LA's alternative rock. I'm Alessandra, and speaking of new music, a new album, The Paradox. These guys are out of Atlanta. They're super fun, just bringing pop punk back. We got their second EP October 2nd. It's called Proceed with Caution, and this one's gonna live there. It's I Kinda Like That, The Paradox, Alt 98.7.

be honest with you, I find it a little ironic that Muse handed over their Instagram handle to Meta for their new Muse AI tool when some of their songs kind of warn about a dystopian tech takeover. Could they have said no? So if you've been looking for them, that's why you can't find them. It's Alt 98.7, LA's alternative rock. I'm Alessandra, and if you've been looking for me, I'm here. I will be here till 11. Got some Temper City, Linkin Park, Noah Kahan on the way, all that after

Linkin Park Unshattered documentary soundtrack is officially out, and it is exquisite. I gotta say, it's Alt 98.7, LA's alternative rock. I'm Alessandra, and also quite exquisite, the new Noah Kahan song. So it's not out yet, but he's written a new song for the new Hunger Games movie. I didn't know they were still making those, but honestly, anything Noah Kahan touches turns to gold. Here he is now at Stores, Alt 98.7.

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I'm Alessandra, and you know what's next. She is The Voice, hosted by Lisa Warden. She's got a pretty epic playlist for you tonight. I took a look. Some of my favorites, Olivia Rodrigo, Tove Lo, and Remy Wolf. Love those gals. And she also is going to play some music dedicated to Chad Gilbert from Newfound Glory, who we tragically lost last weekend. Some of his favorite female alternative artists. That's what's in store for you, so stick around. I'll catch you on the other side. It's Alt 98.7. Phoebe Bridgers now. This is Las Vegas.

music from Elastica. Biba Doobie, she just put out her brand new album. We're going to play a new song from that. Music from Hole, Olivia Rodrigo, Courtney Barnett. Plus, I'm going to give you tickets to see Tove Lo, who's at the Greek Theater this coming Sunday night with Mallrat. But to kick off our night, I'm sure a lot of you guys saw that Chad Gilbert from Newfound Glory, sadly, he passed away last Sunday. And he was going through a very hard and somewhat lengthy battle with cancer. He was a very good friend of mine. I've known Chad since he was really young. And he is such a pillar in the emo pop punk scene. Not so much emo, the more the pop punk scene. And made such an impression on so many bands. He was such a music fan and just friends with so many bands, so many fans. He loved his band more than anything. And he played shows, gosh, I mean, very sick. He was still up on that stage playing shows with Newfound Glory. And I have a lot of love for Chad and I miss him. And I'm going to be dedicating some of the songs tonight to Chad. So to kick off our night, I want to play Bjork. We share a mutual love for this artist, and that was one of the things we bonded over is our love for Bjork. So here we go. Here's Human Behavior.

All 98.7 LA's alternative rock. You're listening to our specialty show. She is the voice. I'm your host, Lisa Warden, and I want to play for you right now an artist who is on the Ohana Festival this weekend. That's the Eddie Vedder curated festival at Doheny State Beach. I'm talking about Florence Road, and I had the pleasure of seeing them at their own headline show at the Troubadour this week, and man, they were good. A four-piece from Ireland, really young and kind of like very, I hate to say Florence and the Machine vibes, but it was, but also kind of gothic, and it was cool. Powerful voice on the singer. So let's hear Florence Road, Hanging Out to Dry.

Elastica and one of my favorite songs. It's called Connection. And I saw that Liz Phair and Sleater-Kinney, they closed out their Flannel and Fury tour by playing that song together. Isn't that neat? They did that for their final encore in Boston earlier this week. And I've been seeing some kind of rumored stuff about Elastica online. I wonder what that's all about. I'd be very excited if a reunion was in our future. And right now I want to play for you brand new music from Biba Doobie. Her fourth album, Pylon, is finally out. And guys, this album's so good. I just listened to it the other day. It features some really incredible artists. Hayley Williams sings with Biba Doobie on one song. Brendan Yates from Turnstile on another song. Chino Moreno from Deftones is featured on a song. I mean, it's just stacked with these guest vocalists. But the album itself, it's so, so good. Biba Doobie headlining the Forum October 21st for her Power Lines tour. Wisp also on that show. So let's hear right now, Write Me a Letter from Biba Doobie.

And Chad was the lead guitarist, founding member of Newfound Glory, and also a very good friend of mine. And the story I wanted to tell was one day we were sitting, listening to music, listening to CDs together, and playing each other songs and bands. And that's kind of the relationship we had. He was such a music fan and always wanted to share with me, oh, have you heard this song? Have you heard of this band? And he's the one who played me the Distillers for the first time. And it was so funny because I looked at him and went, have you heard the band Hole? And he goes, no. And I said, well, let me play something for you. And here's what I played for him.

0: Rodrigo and her song My Way. Olivia kicks off her tour tonight in Hartford, Connecticut, and she winds up in LA in January. 10 sold out dates at the Intuit Dome. Pretty incredible. All right, guys, we're going to take a very fast break. When we come back, you're going to win tickets to see Tove Lo this Sunday night at the Greek Theater. Also on that bill, Mallrat. And I'm going to play for you a song that we haven't heard in quite some time from an artist on the Ohio Festival. So don't go anywhere.
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Alt-98.7, LA's alternative rock. We just heard Courtney Barnett, who is playing the Ohana Festival this weekend down in Doheny State Beach. Avant Gardener is the name of that song. It came out in 2013 from her double EP, A Sea of Split Peas. And man, I love Courtney Barnett. She reminds me of like one of the first indie girls that like, I can't quite describe it, but kind of has a Liz Phair vibe about her. Just that very nonchalant voice and the guitar, the indie guitar. I just love her sound so much. And it is time. If you would like to go out on Sunday night to the Greek Theater, you could see Tove Lo and Mallrat. We're going to take the first five callers, 800-782-7987 right now.

There we go, guys. We just heard Tove Lo and her song Habits. Would you like to go see Tove Lo live? She's playing Sunday night at the Greek Theater with Mallrat. We're going to take the first five callers, 800-782-7987. Give us a ring if you're free on Sunday night and you want to go see two really great artists. I know I'd like to go to that. And right now I want to play for you brand new music from Remy Wolf. This is off her third album, Mud, which comes out October 9th. She's playing live at the Fonda Theater in Hollywood on October 10th. And I had a chance to see her at the iHeart Festival because she came up and performed with Weezer. She filled in for Bethany Cosentino on Go Away. So let's hear Remy Wolf and Bottle.

Who remembers that song? I always will think of Reality Bites when I hear that song. Reality Bites came out in 1994, and Lisa Loeb was neighbors and friends with Ethan Hawke, who stars in Reality Bites. Ethan brought the song to Ben Stiller, who was directing the movie, and submitted it like, hey, do you want this on the soundtrack? And sure enough, put it on the soundtrack. The song ended up blowing up, going to number one at multiple formats, number one at alternative, number one at pop. And she wasn't even signed to a record label. How crazy is that? Lisa Loeb. And I also wanted to play that song because Lisa was friends with Chad Gilbert, just like I was. And we've been talking about Chad all throughout tonight. He was a very good friend of mine, and he was the lead guitarist in Newfound Glory, and sadly passed away about a week ago from cancer. And he was very dear to me, and I really wanted to honor him tonight. And Lisa Loeb was a dear friend of his, and I want to close out our night by playing Bjork once again. We opened our night with Bjork. Now we're going to close it out with Bjork, because that was me and Chad's artist. He bought me this beautiful Bjork poster when he was in London, and I still have it framed in my bedroom to this day. I love you, Chad. Rest in peace. Here's Bjork, Army of Me.

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You know what's giving us hell? This heat wave. It will not go away. It's Alt 98.7, LA's alternative rock. Alessandra here, and even though it's still hot outside, we are manifesting cool weather by getting you into some cool sold-out shows happening in the fall. Dominic Fike, Somber, Smashing Pumpkins, The Neighborhood, and Mumford & Sons. You're winning tickets to all of those starting tomorrow, 10 a.m. with Nicole Alvarez. 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
0: 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I can't move on,
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Thanks for hanging out on this Friday night. It's Alt 98.7, LA's alternative rock. I'm Alessandra. Today is National Comic Book Day. Maybe you have one of those, you nerd. Think of all the comic books you could buy with the $360 million in the Powerball right now. Or maybe you could buy a Starbucks, one of the 250 that are closing this week across the country. You can turn it into a comic book store after. See what I did there? It's Alt 98.7.

time of year is almost here. We're only 36 days away from Halloween. It's Alt 98.7, LA's alternative rock. I'm Alessandra. You're going to want to hang out with us starting Monday. That's when the giveaways start, and not just any giveaways. 4-pack of tickets, Woody Show, Nicole Alvarez, Booker and Stryker hooking you up, and then picking some very lucky people to get annual passes along with it. Pretty dope. 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
0: All next week, not only can you win some Disneyland tickets, but everybody who wins also gets qualified to win the Magic Key Inspire annual pass. Monday morning between 7:30 and 8:30, we're going to play a song from Green Day. 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
26: Next. Hey, Alfie. What can I get for you?
27: Hey, Nora. Just a nice latte, please. How was your weekend?
26: Not bad, thanks. Mainly working here. You?
27: Me? Well, I was battling gods in the afterlife realm, and after lunch, I fought mercenaries. Ooh, could I get oat milk with that latte, please?
26: Yeah, of course.
27: And then Sunday was mostly fighting supervillains. So a pretty chill weekend. Oh, and I'll grab an almond croissant, too.
26: Wait, what? That didn't actually happen, right?
27: It happens on PS5.
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Late Night Crew. How we doing? It's Alt 98.7, LA's alternative rock. I'm Alessandra. Congrats to everyone that won their way into our Alt 98.7 Presents Fontaine's DC show tonight at Hollywood Forever. If you're there, you're probably not listening to me right now, but also congrats if you won tickets to Dexter and the Moonrocks. That's happening tomorrow night at the Palladium. Here they are now with their now platinum song, Freaking Out. It's Alt 98.7.

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We've got a sold-out show at the Q Forum October 10. We got your tickets this entire weekend. It's Alt 98.7, LA's alternative rock. I'm Alessandra. We're also getting you in to see Smashing Pumpkins, The Neighborhood, Mumford & Sons, and Dominic Fike. 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
3: 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You're going to love our new music discovery this week as much as I do. 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They're local from L.A., although individually, they've been making music for other people for like 5 years. They've got a debut album in the works. They're with Interscope. And this is the follow-up song to their massive hit called Self-Aware. This one's about mind games and manipulation and toxic relationships. 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

Julia Wolf in my room, which is exactly where I'm going now. 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I'll catch you back here on Sunday. That's when I'm coming back. You have a great weekend. It's Alt 98.7. Ciao.

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1: Finally Friday, officially kicking off the weekend with a full hour of all the best new music releases. My name's Alex Mack, your host here on iHeartRadio's Emerging Alt. Like I said before, it's a straight-up hour of hand-picked, like, incredible new music. We've got Sombra on the show tonight. We're doing Edgehill, Goose, Young the Giant, Slightly Stupid. This band Leap that I love. We've got the Revivalists, Adult Leisure. You know what? I'm gonna stop here. I don't want to give away the whole thing, right? But hey, we are kicking off the show with one of my current favorites, Fontaine's DC right now. It's their new one called Marianne. Happy Friday.

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1: 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It's Alex Mack, your host here on iHeartRadio's Emerging Alt. Just got to see this next band live again. And you know what? The lead singer was even on like vocal rest. That all aside, like I would have never known. They are so good live, so talented as a band. If you get a chance to see Edgehill on this tour, I'm telling you, go do it. Honestly, it's worth it just to see this new one live. It's called Love to Go.

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0: 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It's Alex Mack. I am your host here on iHeartRadio's Emerging Alt. Just playing you a full hour of all new stuff, kicking off the weekend together with Edge Hill, who I just played, Somber before that. Started the show with Fontaine's DC, huge band. If you're not into them, we're going to fix that. 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Either way, let me know. 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We're hanging out nationwide tonight. So shout out where you're hanging out.
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Alt 98.7. What's going on? My name's Alex Mack, your host here on iHeartRadio's Emerging Alt. And look, although I sort of, you know, position myself on the show as like a new music expert, right? I mean, give me a break. It is my job. But I have to admit, sometimes it's social media that like turns me onto a band. Like I discovered this group, Leap, on Instagram, and now I can't stop listening. And so I gotta play them for you now. The song's called Exit Signs.

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This is your new music show. It's Emerging Alt here on iHeartRadio. My name's Alex Mack. It's so cool to have new music from these guys, The Revivalists. Got a new record out. They've been on tour, by the way, since June, going all the way through like the end of November. So if you get a chance to see this new one live, definitely do it. It's called Heartstop.

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0: 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My name's Alex Mack. I am your host here on iHeartRadio's Emerging Alt. Just because I get to hang out with you and be like a giant music nerd for a whole hour every weeknight at 11 o'clock, playing you all the best new stuff. Like, I just played you new Revivalist. We did Adult Leisure. This band Leap. I love that song, Exit Signs. So good. Slightly Stupid on the show tonight. We've done a lot, and I just want to remind you, it is every weeknight at 11, so make sure you're hanging out and check in with me. 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It's just at Alex Mack Live. That's my name. At Alex MACLIVE.
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Alt-98.7, LA's alternative rock. Sometimes I, like, go on artists or bands' Instagram pages just to, you know, like, kind of see what's up, have something to, you know, tell you about on the show here on Emerging Alt. I just looked up Steve Lacy, and I was like, I wonder what Steve's up to. Dude, there's a photo of him in these, like, chrome, like, metallic snakeskin leather pants that I could never pull off, but, man, those are awesome. Really fits the vibe. Steve Lacy right now, new one called Oh Yeah.

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1: 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Just my favorite way to kick off the weekend. This is Emerging Alt, your new music show. And even though you know, I don't get to hang out with you on Saturday and Sunday nights, remember we do this every weeknight at 11 o'clock, just a full hour of all the best new music. So make sure you're hanging out. Hearing stuff like this from Sam Fender and Olivia Dean, it's so good. It's called Rain Me In. No.

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2: You got a fish on?
3: You want to fill in everybody?
2: We're trolling.
3: On?
2: We're trolling. No, no. Just the bobber went down and it swam away. Line one. Chaka, chaka, chaka. Then put it on hold. Let me grab it.
3: You want to let listeners know what you're trying to do here? And we got it.
2: Go. I need to order some food.
4: Yeah.
2: Do y'all have pork stomach porridge?
4: Yeah.
2: Do you have sliced fish congee?
4: Yeah.
2: Do you have Happy Family?
4: What?
2: Happy Family.
4: No, Happy Family.
2: Do you have General Joe's chicken?
4: Yeah.
2: Okay, I want those three.
4: Yeah, okay.
2: I think I do. My wife is from Vietnam. And I'm trying to surprise her this morning, but sometimes when I... You know those women, when you bring them the wrong food from the takeout, they get pissy. Have you ever noticed that?
4: You just pick up.
2: Yeah. What do you think she would like? Do you think I'm ordering right? She's Vietnamese. She's 20 years old. I just brought her over here. I just married her over there and brought her over here.
4: I don't know.
2: Do you have a wife?
4: Yeah.
2: Okay. Let me see. Okay. Let me see. Hang on. Will you, honey, come here. Get on the phone. Will you read the order back?
5: You're right.
2: No. Will you read the order back? Noodle Town?
4: Okay.
2: Will you read my order back?
4: Oh, yeah. Okay. You copy. Okay. Thank you.
2: Okay. Will you tell me what I'm ordering?
3: God, I have no patience.
2: Am I doing something wrong?
3: No, New Yorkers do not have patience.
2: Okay, I've got an idea.
3: Yeah.
2: Let's call Carolina, South Carolina, and let's see if Asian people in South Carolina are more calm and hospitable than Asian people in
3: the Northeast,
2: Manhattan.
3: Mm. Yeah.
2: Are y'all down with that? Okay, let's try that. This is a demographic social studies survey.
3: Every time. They have no patience.
2: None.
5: Did you say pork, stomach, porridge?
2: Yeah, I was reading the worst things I could come up with on the menu.
5: Okay.
2: And there was also, pork, stomach, porridge. I mean, that makes me want to puke. That makes me want to puke.
3: That sounds terrible.
5: That's a deep cut.
2: That's a deep cut.
5: Right there.
2: Bert and Bastrop, good morning. You're on the air.
6: Hey, more talk, less music.
2: Okay. Order up. Got it. Thank you. Thomas, stop. No, wait. I've got Trump on line one. Trump. President. No, Mr. President. Good morning.
7: Yes, this is your president, John Clay. Great American. How are you doing today, my friend?
2: I'm having a blast. Just trying to dial in to the thought, the psyche of the Asian restaurant worker in Manhattan.
7: I literally was going to bring this up. I was listening, and you got to be tough with these guys. You know, they're very tricky. You know, they're very sneaky. They snuck up on us once, but I wasn't president then. That wouldn't happen today.
2: You've got a good point. I forgot all about that. Pearl Harbor, that was pretty. That was the sunrise.
7: I hear they don't mind it much anymore. I
3: can't say that, Mr. President.
2: No, it hadn't come back yet.
3: No.
2: We had to dump it.
5: Yeah. Is that right?
3: Yeah.
7: I apologize for that. Sometimes you just get carried away. I thought it was a free country, but I'm doing my best, you know.
2: What do you think about your lady leaving you? Carolyn, what's her name? The cute one that speaks so well. Your press secretary.
7: I mean, you know, she's a wonderful American, a great American. Wonderful chest region as well, I have to say myself. It's all natural, but we're looking for somebody. It's a tough thing to do. Maybe you can help me with my search.
2: Okay, I'll work on that. Where are you today? Where were you listening to us? What city?
7: I'm in Katy, Texas right now.
2: Really?
3: That's weird.
2: You're in Texas.
7: Just sitting out in Katy, Texas, the fastest growing city in America, some would say.
2: What are you doing? That's right outside of Houston. What are you doing?
7: I'm actually fools out here in Katy. I'm not going to plug my business because I've got a lot of business. Bobby, you know this. I've got lots of business, and I don't need that. But it's a wonderful day out here, beautiful, and a great day to make money and talk to my friends.
2: Thank you for calling President Trump.
3: Wow.
2: Stay tuned for more. Okay. 800-800-7234-800-800-RADIO.
3: got to be flattered that people just call in randomly with their own impressions.
2: It's pretty good.
3: Yeah, that was pretty damn good.
2: His impersonation was just fine. Do you have one, Bob? You used to do one, but it wasn't. It was okay.
3: Yeah, you do all right.
2: You do all right. You do as good as he does.
0: I've been trying for a long time. Every time I walk outside the portico door, outside the Oval Office, the Resolute Desk,
3: His impersonation on camera is great.
0: I've just had my breakfast. Sure. Pork chops and Pop-Tarts. Oh. Pop-Tarts are wonderful. I like the cherry. Not so much the cinnamon. Cinnamon makes me feel a little ghetto. You know what I mean, DJ Pre-K?
2: Hang on. Trump, I got an Asian restaurant from the Carolinas on one. We're fixing to set the hook.
3: They're trying to. Oh, no.
2: You lost him. Yeah. How'd you lose him? Does that mean they're talking too much?
3: Yeah. No, he says for you to keep talking. No, it's just ringing.
2: Yeah, yeah. Oh, okay.
3: It's just ringing.
2: Well, at least y'all are on it.
3: It may be too early for them in. Because New York, they're
2: New
3: up.
2: York does goes 24/7.
3: Yeah,
2: yeah. They might not be slinging Mugu Guy Pan at 9 in the morning in South Carolina.
5: Well, 10 o'clock.
2: Actually, my daughter lives in Charleston. We could call Charleston and order some for her and have it delivered. That'd be funny. She'd be like, "What in the hell are you doing?"
3: Get some fish-eyed porridge for her.
2: Oh, stop it!
5: Tell me something. Does Tab love Charleston?
2: Yeah, she does.
5: I can see her there. She seems like a perfect type for Charleston.
2: I've never been. Pittsburgh, Texas, what you got?
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2: 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But I'm doing something else right now. This is not the lightning round where we take calls.
3: But that's coming up in about 4 minutes.
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5: That's
2: per
5: good
2: term.
5: One, man. 32K.
9: And one more really good Florida story. Can I sneak it in?
3: Yeah.
9: Before? Florida man, this is a great.
2: Sounds kind of rapey.
9: One of my favorite stories. I wish that was a clean soundbite. That was great. This guy in Palmetto Bay heard his dog growling. We have a video that goes with this, by the way. Go to jcwshow.com. You're going to want to see this video. So he hears his dog growling outside. Yeah, kind of a kerfuffle going on. Something's going on out there on the back porch. So he goes out and he finds his dog, Summer, being menaced by a crab with a blade in his hand. Literally a knife blade in the crab's claw.
5: What?
9: Yeah. We have the video to go with this. It's one of my favorite stories of the week. And we have the audio to go with it, too. Kind of number 8.
10: Where the heck did you find a crab with a freaking shank? Dude, are you kidding me right now?
2: Somebody made it.
3: There's no way. That's real.
9: That's a real crab.
2: No, it's real.
9: No, it's real.
10: Summer, where the heck did you find a crab with a freaking shank? Dude.
2: Edward Scissorhands.
5: Is there something in the background?
10: Summer, I don't recommend messing with this. This is a gangster-ass crab.
9: Gangster-ass.
3: That is. Look at it.
9: Yep.
3: Holy
9: now, by the way, that was the audio from the cell phone, and we listened to it very closely. And Bobo put it through the computer, mm-hmm. and he enhanced the audio. So this will be cut number 8.2. It's a little more of what the crab was actually doing. Cut 8.2.
10: Where the heck did you find a crab with a freaking shank? Dude, are you kidding me right now?
11: Yes.
10: Summer, where the heck did you find a crab with a freaking shank?
11: I'm dead.
10: Dude.
11: Yeah.
10: What the hell?
11: Malditos, yes.
10: Summer, I don't recommend messing with this. This is a gangster-ass crab.
11: Malditos, yes.
3: That is awesome. Only in Florida.
2: Only in Florida.
5: Wow.
2: Oh, man.
3: God, Lord.
9: Crabs with shanks.
5: Malditos, yes. Damn you. Damn you.
9: Damn you, right.
5: That's a badass crab.
9: Well, that's a multilingual crab. You don't find them there, or you know what I mean? Maybe you find them at the Chinese restaurants.
5: Not that you can talk to them for long.
9: They don't like to talk much.
5: Man.
9: Especially in the morning.
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2: 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Mike in Oklahoma. Let me read what you got here. Are you there?
29: Yeah, I'm here.
2: 15 Kia Sportage EX, 33,000 miles, leather roof nav, belongs to gay brother-in-law who's dying, wants 10 grand.
29: Yes.
2: Why is he dying?
29: He's got ALS.
2: Is that Lou Gehrig's?
29: Yeah. And need to get as much for it as possible, help pay some of his bills. I've sent it to CarMax. I hadn't heard back yet, so I thought I'd call you this morning.
2: $7,500.
29: Okay. Can't do a little more than that?
2: Nope. Average MMR on it's $4,000, but the miles are good, so I'm adding up.
29: Okay. So the regular...
2: Yep, just
29: put it on your regular website.
2: Yeah, just go to GiveMeTheVin.com. Sorry about your brother-in-law.
29: Okay. All right.
2: Why did he tell me he was gay?
3: Because you know it's a clean car.
2: Oh, that's right. It's a good one. It's a good one. That's why I went ahead with the 75. Yeah,
3: that's the only reason why.
2: I forgot that part. Yeah, because gay men have nicer cars than straight men. Yes. Scott, your car's too high.
30: Hey, yo! God bless America. Good morning, boys.
2: Your car's too high, bud. $19,000 for a '96 Vet? Nah. Come on, come on, come on, come on. Let's get real. Let's not be stupid. Why would I give you more than what I can just go to the trader car thing and pay? Matthew.
31: Yes, sir. How are you?
2: Good. What have you
31: Good
2: got?
31: Morning. Man, she just got back from China, from Shanghai.
2: Oh, hang on. You got a Chinese wife. I want to get to that when we come back. 59 miles. Okay. So a 93 Vet with... So it's got delivery miles. Y'all never drove it? David?
31: What?
2: You have a 93 Corvette that y'all never unwrapped. Is that what I'm seeing here? It's got 50 miles on it?
31: Yeah, just about. That's about right, yeah.
2: I've got some of those. I've got a 79 and I've got a 1990 ZR1. Both have 20 miles on them. Still have the wrappers on the seats and the window stickers on it.
31: Yeah.
2: Is this a burgundy one?
31: Yeah, it's a 40th anniversary model. Burgundy over burgundy.
2: Okay, I bought one like this before too. So you got a 93 Vet, that the 40th. Is it a stick or an automatic?
31: Automatic.
2: Damn. You know how much more it'd be worth if it was a stick? Quite a bit.
31: I know. See, I got a 96 LT Ford
2: six feet. Nobody cares about those too much. Nobody cares about those yet though.
31: I know.
2: Okay, so this 93, what's window sticker on it? Do you remember? Is it 40?
31: It's in 40-43, somewhere in there.
2: I'll buy this car. I'll give $35,000 for it.
31: That sounds good to me.
2: All right. Go to givemethevin.com, load it up, say, John bid my car for $43,000. It's a 93 Vet, 40th anniversary, but it's an automatic. It's got delivery miles on it. Does it still have plastic on the seats and the steering wheel, or did y'all unwrap it?
31: No, we the plastic's off the seat and the steering wheel.
2: That's fine. But the window sticker is still originally attached to the window, I hope?
31: No, but I have it, but it's not on the window.
2: But you have the real one or a copy?
31: No, I've got a copy of the original, and I think I

0: Yeah, we're not going to be doing that. Guaranteed human. It's not like we're proud of it. We're just stuck with it.
1: Alt 98.7.
2: I want a 25-year-old. She just wants a pair of shoes. Can I get these shoes? That's right, you go get the shoes. And if they're lucky, she will model them for you, naked. And she's like, you like your shoes, daddy? You like your shoes? You go, I want a 45, 50-year-old. 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That ain't

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1: Polly, my buddy up in Philly, he dates younger ladies, and he says, Johnny, they have $50 problems.
2: $50
1: problems.
3: Okay.
1: And he said, and then the 40, you get 100. It was the same thing.
2: Sure.
1: You know, that she's got a problem. Oh, my God, my ticket, my this, my that. And you give her $100, everything's cool.
2: Yep.
1: And then you get the gal that's divorced with kids, and she needs $10,000 to bail her son out of jail.
2: Right.
1: So I like women with $50 problems.
2: That's absolutely true.
3: That's so funny.
1: Hey, Matt in Tennessee, you're married to an Asian?
4: Yes, sir. How are y'all? Good morning.
1: How's that going for you? Tell us about it. We're all interested.
4: She only knows how to cook rice.
1: Is that just a bad joke, or are you telling the truth?
4: No, that's all she knows how to cook rice. She puts it in a steam cooker, and that's all she knows how to cook. She just got back from Shanghai yesterday.
1: What's the age gap? 25.
4: 2 years.
1: How many?
4: 2 years.
1: How old are you?
4: I'm 52.
1: Okay, so you didn't go for a young age.
4: She's 50.
1: I bet.
4: No. She's good. She has a good job. She works for FedEx.

0: I hired from FedEx, and she doesn't know how to cook. She's literally, you know, when you're in Asia, or actually when you're in China, the government only allowed to have one girl. So she had to go live with her grandma, and her other two sisters had to go live with somewhere else.
1: Ah. Well, good luck. Thank you for sharing.
2: Chunka.
1: Turley, your wife is not Asian.
3: No, she's not Asian. She works with a lot of Asians.
1: Can
3: though.
1: She cook?
3: Yeah, she can cook.
1: She does like that. Yeah. She does, what do you call it?
3: Spa bowls you're talking about. Yeah, she's like all to that kind of
4: those
3: stuff.
4: Those are very popular. Sound baths.
3: She works at a spa, so yeah, sound baths.
4: Sound baths.
3: You know these? I hear this. She has like, there's like seven bowls, and she'll just have it out in the patio, and she'll start doing
4: this. I have
3: one
4: at the house that you get. It's a little bit of a, you gotta learn.
3: It gets loud.
4: Yeah, they do.
1: Dude, y'all aren't gonna believe this.
3: What?
1: I went to one of those at iHeart Vegas Music Festival.
4: No. You went to a sound bath?
1: On the schedule, after the Saturday night show, I'm not gonna say whose Sky, what do you call those 10,000 square foot condos? Sky Lodge or something inside the casino. You know when you get the huge condo?
4: Oh, inside the casino.
1: Yeah.
4: Oh, yeah. Sky
1: anyway,
4: Lodge.
1: This guy, a rich guy, a powerful guy, had an after party. And it was a sound bath. And I didn't know what a sound bath was.
3: Okay.
1: But I'd looked it up, and my wife, she's like, do you want to go to this? I was like, I just want to go because it's a bunch of cool people there.
4: Sure.
1: So, I mean, I'm like, you know, knock on the door. I'm here. Like, what was the old school? I'm here for the gangbang. And open the door. I've got on my Rector knee pads and a bottle of J&J in my pocket.
4: J&J. What's J&J?
1: Johnson & Johnson baby oil.
4: Okay.
1: But you walk in.
4: Not have that with you.
1: I didn't. And there's all these little mats on the floor. Uh-huh. There's about 20 or 30 of them.
4: Yep.
1: It's weird.
4: Like little beds, small beds.
1: Beds, yeah.
3: Like very eyes wide open type of.
4: Very much.
3: Yes. Her eyes wide shut.
1: I joked with his assistant. I put my hands out when I walked in. I said, I will take the pill now. And she didn't think that was funny.
3: Damn. A party first. So it was quiet then, right?
1: But remember, we just left the iHeart Music Festival.
3: A rockin' festival.
4: Noise,
3: yeah.
4: Rockin'.
1: We walked right over to this thing. And it was...
3: That's weird.
1: It was 12:30 at night.
4: Yep.
1: So everybody sits and they talk, and we're so glad to have y'all here. Now, the night before's party was rocking and rolling and crazy. So
4: they turn the lights down? You
1: turn the lights down. And my wife keeps saying, are you sure you want to do this? I'm like, yeah. Yeah,
3: why
1: I do.
3: Why not? Are you doing this?
1: So we're laying there quietly. Right. I felt like I was at a commune.
4: Yeah. Yep, exactly. Oh, yeah.
1: And the guys start singing. And I'm like, man, this is trippy, dude.
4: Yeah.
3: Were you high? Much.
1: No.
3: That's the only way it would be enjoyable for me.
1: So I'm laying there, and I'm on my back, and you're supposed to be acting like you're sleeping. I'm like, I got to get a picture of this.
4: You're getting a picture?
1: I got to get a picture of this. I'm thinking to myself.
4: So uncool.
1: And I take my phone, I put it up a little bit, you know, very inconspicuous.
4: Sure.
1: And I push the take a picture button.
4: Sure.
1: And the damn flash went off.
3: They stopped the bowls.
1: And the guy next to me started laughing. And that was DJ Diplo?
3: Dilipo?
1: Dilipo?
3: Yeah.
1: You know, the owner of Google was there, Sergey Brin.
3: Oh, my God. So these are big names.
1: And there's
3: there.
1: Security there, yeah. And, wow. And I'm surprised he didn't pounce on me when my flash went off.
3: Oh, my God.
1: And my wife's just like, oh, my God.
4: Oh, my God, you embarrassed us.
1: Oh, my God. I can't take you anywhere, Larry David.
3: Did you stay the whole hour?
1: Yeah.
3: Oh, my God.
1: And then I fell asleep.
3: Of course.
4: Of course you did.
1: A nap. And she started elbowing me like, dude, stop snoring.
2: This is great.
1: You know what? This friend of mine that was there, he said, do you know what you call a sound bath without drugs? I'm like, no. He said, a nap.
4: Absolutely.
3: It is supposed to relax the nerves.
4: It's very relaxing.
3: That's what it's supposed to do.
4: I mean, listen to this, what you're playing right now. That's just... I don't know about the singing part.
1: It's just like, his voice is so beautiful.
3: My wife is texting the hell out of me. She's not liking this segment. It's not wise. Eyes wide shut. Someone like you does too much work, needs a reminder to breathe. Just breathe.
1: Just breathe.
3: Yeah.
4: Right. We played this.
1: I fell asleep. I was breathing. It was great, dude. When I woke up, I'm like, "Hey, I'm coming." cocked and ready. Let's go to the casino.
4: That's great.
1: And it was perfect.
3: I cannot imagine you walking in like that. This is here. I mean, you're. Just, that's not your scene at
1: I
3: all.
1: Understand.
4: Rich guys having fun. We've had too much crazy.
1: I'm like, who are you? I was like, I own TikTok. I'm like, oh, okay.
4: God.
1: Yeah. Can you give me a few more followers?
4: Yeah.
3: So you're trying to do business there, and they're all like trying to relax.
1: I wasn't trying to do nothing. I was hanging.
3: Taking pictures
4: Flash
3: of people.
4: Pictures.
1: But they had a camera guy there, too, so it wasn't that, you know. I can't. I hope we get the, you know how you get the photo stream from the party? Yeah, I can't wait to see it. I bet they got one of me, you know, drooling, sleeping.
4: That's great. 800-800-7234.
1: Wow.
4: You're living it up in Vegas.
3: Yeah, that's not what I would do in Vegas.
5: No. It's very trippy.
1: So on the way home, we stopped at Kansas City and went to the Chiefs game and went to Arrowhead, and it was awesome.
3: Or Arrowhead, that's awesome.
1: Dude, this is going to be a sad day when they get their new stadium built.
4: Why?
1: Because Arrowhead felt like LSU to me.
3: It's a cool stadium.
1: Very college vibe.
3: Yeah. It's very close, and there's nothing out there. It's all of a sudden, it's just a stadium in the middle of a field. Did you do any tailgating? Because it's awesome tailgating there.
1: We did not. We went straight to our seats. The crowd is very active. I got section 119, which is right below Taylor Swift's seat.
4: Oh, boy.
1: Which was, the tickets were $380 a piece.
3: That's
1: which
3: not
1: is
3: bad.
1: Not that bad. Yeah. I mean, it's a lot of money, but it's not that bad. And my wife, so she'd video Kelsey doing something, and I was like, here's what you do. You get, when Travis catches a ball, you get that, and you swing around, and that's when you'll see her. She'll, the groundhog, the prairie dog, will pop out of her hole. She'll pop out of her hole.
4: Does she hide?
1: Was she high? I don't
4: Does
1: know.
4: She hide?
1: You just can't see her sitting down.
4: Okay.
1: Taylor Swift.
4: Okay.
1: But man, when Kelsey does something here, she comes that groundhog pop up, boom, catch her with the camera.
3: So your wife, everybody's cheering in the field. Hey, all right, Kelsey, and she's turned around looking at.
1: And she is not the only one, dude.
3: Really?
1: And people screaming at her, quit watching Taylor Swift. This is a football game. I'm like, I'm with you, bro. I'm watching the game. Tell your wife to quit that. I'm like, tell everybody's wives to quit that. Dude, this entire section is full of Swifties.
4: Watching.
1: I'm just the only straight guy sitting here. Right. Leave me alone. Get off my ass.
3: Oh, I would be the same way. That would piss me off. Like, watch the game, not her. That's crazy. They're paying $300 just to see her pop up.
1: They have they shut that thing down when she leaves for security. And walking by the skyboxes to get into our seats.
4: Yep.
1: Lots of security there because you can see her just right there. And look at me. I'm like getting into
3: it.
1: Like,
3: yeah,
1: really?
3: No,
1: you
3: yeah.
1: are.
3: You're a Swiftie now, huh?
1: I'm not a Swiftie, but it was interesting. Poor thing. I felt sorry for the girl.
4: What? Why?
3: Oh, hold
1: She's
3: on.
1: She's just on display.
4: She's there on her own volition.
1: All right.
3: Yeah, I mean, don't she feel could sorry say.
1: I've never heard that word in my life.
4: Volition?
1: Volition.
4: No, volition.
1: She's Define there. Volition.
4: She's there on her own accord.
1: Okay.
4: You know that
3: accord?
4: Word?
1: Yeah.
4: No, it's
1: Honda.
4: Not a, it's not
3: she
4: a Honda.
3: She chose to be there.
4: Yeah, she chose to be there.
1: Volition.
4: Volition.
1: Volition means the power to make your own conscious choice or decision.
4: Thank you.
1: Yes. All right. We'll be right back. My name is John Clay Wolf. 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
0: Tripping Daisy is who sings that song, and they're playing at our venue in a tiny Texas hill country town called Walnut Springs, October 4th, and that is a Sunday afternoon.
1: Sunday.
0: So if you're a Tripping Daisy fan, come join us. We're going to hang, party. We've got a lot of stuff going on in Walnut Springs in October. We've got a cross-country enduro race on the 10th. I got to get ready for that one. I got to start doing laps.
1: Kyle's doing it too, right? Yep. Young video yep. guy. You're yep. going to sponsor him, right?
0: Yep, we're sponsoring. Okay. So that's going to and then the next weekend is the...
1: Hold on. Kyle's got something to say about this. Oh.
0: The car. Let me get through my pitch. So the 10th of October is the Walnut Springs cross-country race. It's TCCRA event. And then the 17th is Throttle Fest, which is our car show. Chip Foose, Richard Rollins, Dennis Collins, Dave Hall from Restore Muscle Car, and I'm working on a couple more guys that are going to come. And then the next weekend is the big rally that we've been working on forever. And we're going to have the Law Tigers up here in a minute.
1: They're a big sponsor of it.
0: Big sponsor of it. And that's it. Hey, Kyle, are you going to race this race on the 10th?
2: I was planning on it. I'm still planning on it.
0: Okay.
2: But I do need a tire. Were you BSing me about that last time?
0: No, I told you I'd buy you a tire.
2: Okay. So let me get the size and I'll...
0: Well, I mean, don't call me. I'm not ordering it and installing it for you. You do it. I'll just pay the damn bill.
2: I'll get with Michael or something.
0: You don't need to get with Michael. You need to get with you. You need to do it yourself. I'll pay for it. I'm not Mo, Manny, and Jack. I'm just going to pay for it.
2: Well, I was going to do it without including you, I guess.
0: Okay, thank you.
3: Mo, Manny, and Jack.
0: That's fine.
1: Is it just the tire? Is that all you need?
3: Manny, Mo, and Jack.
2: Yeah, my back tire just doesn't have knobs.
0: You don't need to ride that bike in that race. You need to ride a different bike. That bike ain't enough. But you need to ride the trail here. They're cutting the new track right now, but you need to ride the trail that we have here and get used to it.
2: What, your trail here?
0: Yes,
2: I've ridden it on my bike.
0: Yeah, but you just
2: messed around. I was keeping up with the dudes that you had out here.
0: Well, you need to do some more of it. You got to get in shape. If you're going to be riding the brand, bud, you better... Right. I don't want a bunch of hacks. I don't want squids. I want people that can win.
1: He's got...
0: We're winners. Andrew De La Torre's son is sponsored by Give Me the VIN, and he's winning first, or he's in second or third on the expert class. He learned to ride out here 5 years ago, and he's already winning the expert class.
2: Is it like a motocross thing?
0: No, it is a cross country. It's an endurance race. It's an hour and a half, three laps, 10 miles a lap. So it's a 30-mile cross country race.
3: Second place is the first loser.
1: That's right. Damn it, Kyle.
0: First place, you get a tire. Second place, a set of steak knives. Third place, you're fired.
3: You're fired.
0: Hey, the truth. We do the truth.
1: Yeah, coming up here, we can do it.
0: All right.
2: Don't forget to turn the mic off.
0: Call in 800-800-7234, 800-800-7234, 800-800-RADIO. The truth is, I shouldn't buy the tire for the kid because he's not going to win.
1: Oh, man. Rough. That's rough.
0: Trucker, you got a Chinese wife?
4: I do. How's it going, JC?
0: Good. How all right, what's the age gap?
4: I'm 69. She's 59.
0: See, I always thought if you're going over to Asia to grab you one of those merry brides, pay to bride, that you'd dump it down and get you one a little younger.
4: No, this is fine. This one works really well.
1: This one is fine.
0: So, I mean, do you hook her up to a plow?
4: Yeah, damn near.
0: All right.
4: No, she's too little. She's too little for that.
0: What's she weigh?
4: Say again?
0: Why are Asians little? What does she weigh?
4: What is she wearing?
0: What? No, weight, LBs. How much poundage?
4: Oh, buck 20.
0: Ooh, what do you weigh?
4: About 190.
0: Okay, yeah, that works. All right, good. I was just visualizing all that.
3: Sure. 800-800-7234,
0: 800-800-RADIO.
1: For the truth, coming up here in a couple, like 2 minutes. Yeah, we'll do it.
0: Yeah,
1: here.
0: We'll do a quick hit of it. Mm-hmm. If y'all don't know what it is, I'm not going to explain it, but you don't. No pleasantries. No how are you doing.
3: No hellos.
0: No nothing. You just go. Baton Rouge, go. Your truth.
1: Oh, wait. You want to do it right now?
0: You there? All right, we'll set it up.
1: Yeah. I was like, I don't know who
0: fired off.
5: I can't tell you the truth because I love you too much, stupid.
26: Now, somebody's not telling the truth here.
27: Sometimes the truth about how pissed off we are wins.
28: Put aside your selfish male ego and tell the truth.
29: You can't handle the truth.
0: Hesimo in Florida, what's your truth? Turn your turn it down.
6: They are so wrong.
0: Hesimo. God, Pablo in Utah, what you got?
8: What's my truth?
0: Yep.
8: I don't know. That's a good question. I'm buying a foosball table right now. It's an old Tornado.
0: Frankie in Baton Rouge, what you got?
9: I've got a 1973 Dodge Charger.
0: This is all cars. Oh, we didn't do this right. David in Clute, what you got?
6: The truth is, if you have a Oriental wife that can only cook rice, you pick the wrong wife.
0: Okay. Aaron in Fort Worth, what have you got?
10: That's the truth.
11: The truth is, it hurts when I pee, man.
0: All right. Daniel, what have you got?
12: Sam Levitt is not the one.
1: That is the truth.
0: That is the truth. Frankie, you got that. Frankie, I do want that. I do want that charger. I'm going to send it to my guy that buys chargers. All right.
11: Yep.
0: All right. Wow. That was a bust. That's a bad idea, Turley.
1: But we need more time to set it up. That's what I was trying to tell you.
0: We don't have more time. We got 4 minutes.
1: Yeah, it's plenty of time.
0: Yeah, but to set it up?
1: He set it up at the beginning.
0: All right, whatever. You guys, the truth is...
3: Truth is, the Aggies are going to beat the dog out the LSU Tigers.
1: There's no way.
0: The truth is, I've got 100 of Turley's money in my pocket if you'd like to bet.
1: I would bet that, John. I would bet that they win by 10 points, LSU. Aggies are not good. They're not good. I've watched enough of them, trust me.
3: Your son goes.
1: Yeah, that's okay. My money's going towards Marcel Reed's $3 million that they're paying him, and he's terrible. $3 million they're paying that kid. It's insane.
3: I'm torn. Cowboys won a game last week, but the week before was, I mean, is that how you spell inconsistency in the NFL these days?
1: Yeah.
3: Dallas Cowboys. God.
1: Bobo didn't take you on the bet, though.
0: We've been bitching about this for 20 years.
3: I got 100 reasons to take that bet.
1: The Cowboys, it's 30 years.
0: I know, but we've been on the radio for 20 years complaining about it. Yeah. I forgot about them. I don't even know who they are.
3: Is that right? They're dead to you.
0: They're dead to me. I'll still watch it, but that's just what. I don't know any of the players. I mean, I love the receivers. Our receivers are badass.
1: Pickens, Lamb, yeah. They're going to suck you in.
0: If we don't have a quarterback like I watched up in Kansas City last Sunday night, name's Patty Mahomes. It takes that to win a Super Bowl. It just does.
1: Dak's nice, but
0: he's
1: nice
0: great.
1: Don't
0: he's
1: win
0: solid.
1: You a Super Bowl.
0: Yeah, he'd be good at North Texas or Tarleton, TCU. He couldn't play for SMU.
1: Oh boy!
0: Right.
3: The pattern of decline, though, when they started dealing their really really good defensive players a few years ago, that was a sign of something. I don't know what, but you know. That don't help nobody.
0: Let's try Hesimo again. Hesimo, can you hear me?
13: Yeah, what's up, John?
0: Nope, you're not supposed to say what's up, John. You're supposed to say truth is.
13: Oh, no. I was just calling. Did I win?
0: Yeah.
3: Yep.
0: You did.
1: You did. Hey, all right.
0: Stand by your mailbox and wait on it. Benny, what you got?
14: Green Bay sucks.
0: Fred.
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0: Well, that is wonderful. Thank you. It's not the Give Me the Vin show.
1: Yeah.
0: The truth is, it's not the John Clay Wolf show, but if it is sponsored by GimmeTheVin.com. I guess we've got the branding out there. Truth is, what have you got in the news real quick? You got a minute.
3: Do we have time for any of this? We can do this real quick, actually.
0: Truth is, you better figure this out because I can't do it
3: Scott
0: for you.
3: Scott Weiland's live CD is coming out.
0: Did he die?
3: He's dead. Okay. Come on, work with me.
0: Well, then why would you let out a live CD of a dead guy?
3: Limited time, JD. Limited time. Now, hurry. I'm only 59. This is his 59th birthday coming up in October. We could play this music as we go to break. This is, you remember him, of course, Stone Temple Pilots, later with Velvet Revolver. Weyland died of an accidental overdose on his tour bus in 2015 at the age of 48. This is part of what's going to be on the next album. Meanwhile, we go to break and we'll come back with more of the John Clay Wolf Show. Buy your car. We got some more Asian people to call. We talk more about bestiality.
1: Oh, is that right?
3: I'm just hitting all the topics that we've had today so far. All of that and more coming up in the John Clay Wolf Show as we continue on to another coast. Onward and upward we go to the California coast. And it's next time.
0: The top of the hour. The truth is, you can't count because you did that too early.
1: Yeah, that's all
0: right.
1: You
0: got 15 seconds till you're out.
3: Okay, I thought maybe you'd listen to this music and shut up.
0: Okay, we'll do that.

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1: Thank you very much.
0: And live from the USA, it's Saturday morning.
2: It's the John Clay Wolf Show, starring John Clay Wolf with J.D. Ryan, Michael Turley, and Bobby Brown. And featuring DJ Pre-K, Keith Richards, Rush Limbaugh, and Satan, the Prince of Darkness. And now, your host, John Clay Wolf.

0: Satan, are you there? We haven't had you in a while.
1: Always right here with you, John.
2: Well, of course.
0: What kind of good deeds have you been doing lately?
1: Oh, I've done a lot of good. You guys watch any football?
0: We do.
1: See the Cowboys last week?
0: We did.
1: That was all me, baby.
0: Oh, yeah?
1: It was all me, baby.
3: Did you take Jackson Dart out, too, for the Rams?
4: You did, didn't you?
1: Well, I helped. Yeah. But not even the coaches. Now, Jackson Dart was on like a 4-day drunk.
3: Oh.
1: Before that game. Didn't show up for practice. Showed up last day of practice before the game. Did nothing. Tossed some balls around. You notice he wore sunglasses in practice. Drunk 4 days.
3: That's what you did.
1: And he shows up. Shows up. The game's already is all loosey-goosey running around. You could tell just looking at him before the game. I'm like, he's going to get hurt. Yes. Now, this is where I took a little too far.
3: Uh-huh.
1: I actually bet Elon Musk.
3: Okay.
1: $14 million.
4: What?
1: That the Giants were going to lose that game.
3: Oh.
1: And he's like, you know how he talks? He's like, oh, I don't care. I don't care.
2: Yeah.
1: The $14 million is nothing to me. Will you make it 17? I said, well, I'll wait till the next week.
2: All right.
1: $14
2: million.
1: Damn. Yeah. So
0: now,
1: I'm going
0: people
1: to,
0: that bet money that they don't have, do you really have $14 million?
1: Well, I will as soon as he pays me.
0: Right. You know, this reminds me, there's a car dealer group that I am so sick of. That have been laying out bids on big cars because we're in the exotic. Give me the Vendez exotic cars, and most of those cars are phone calls.
3: Sure,
0: big cars, $100,000, $200,000, $1 million, $2 million, and there's this group, and I cannot say their name for legal purposes, but they're bidding cars without any money. They don't have money. They bounced a deal on a friend of mine yesterday for $3 million. Dollars.
2: How do you get away with that?
0: I don't know. I don't know why the in wholesale guys and exotic car guys that are listening, you know exactly who I'm talking about. They've been bouncing checks for 2 years.
2: Wow.
0: And they always make them good, but they pay too much, but it never really happens. But that, you know, what people don't understand is when somebody's running on bank fumes, the musical chairs will stop and they will file bankruptcy and you're out.
2: You're home.
0: That's what I was telling them. I'm like, dude, he sent them $3 million for a Bugatti.
2: Jesus.
0: And they went and floored it.
2: What does that mean?
0: They went and borrowed on their banking line against it. That only loans them half. So they had the cash. And then they took the title and they went and double floored it with a bank. Because they're trying to make cash to cover their daily balances.
2: It just seems like nobody would deal with them anymore.
0: I understand.
2: Just the word gets out.
0: It's ridiculous. I just don't understand why people keep dealing with them. It's unbelievable. I can't believe there hasn't been somebody. And they do a lot of other shady stuff, super duper shady stuff, that I'm not going to talk about because I don't want to be in a lawsuit.
2: Right. That's a good idea.
0: Yeah. But it's time to let people. Somebody's going to lose a lot of money.
2: But
0: and
2: the word,
0: everybody's being quiet.
2: You guys all talk.
0: I know.
2: Why is this quiet?
0: I don't know. But the public's going to lose a lot of money because they have a public-facing thing, too.
2: Okay.
0: It's just going to be a bad mark on the whole business.
3: This has happened with other dealers in the past, too. Like what
0: they always go down.
3: Correct. Right.
0: Right. I mean, that's... We've seen this before. Why does this one keep getting new breaths of oxygen? I don't know. Anyway, Satan.
2: Satan.
0: I was wondering...
3: When's this going to happen?
0: When you were betting Elon Musk for $14 million, and you didn't have the $14 million. You're no better than they are.
1: Well, I've got the $14 million. That's what a stupid thing to say. I'm the devil, man. I've been around how long? I've been watching trends for how long? People get all hard because they bid some of the first money on IBM and Apple.
2: Right.
1: I bid the first money. Hear me out. Okay. It's absolutely true.
2: Okay.
1: I was there.
2: Oh, yeah.
1: On cheese.
2: Cheese?
1: Just cheese. Yeah, little county in France.
2: There was a bet on cheese?
1: They figured it wasn't even called France then.
2: Oh. That's a while back.
1: It was like the super saxionic whatever.
2: Gotcha.
1: Cheese. The first cheese. I financed that.
2: What? Of course you did.
1: Yeah.
2: Yeah.
1: Yeah. I got more cheese money than Papa John's.
2: Damn.
1: Yeah. $14 million is flash in the pan to me, but I mean, I don't wear clothes generally.
2: No.
1: I've got nothing to shop for.
2: You got everything you need.
1: So, and I only bet on football.
2: Really?
1: And pool, but nobody will play me.
3: By the way, if you're listening to the show and watching the show at the same time, the feed went down because of Satan, because of AC/DC.
2: Oh,
0: so that's on the list now?
3: Yeah.
4: So is that right?
3: Yeah, so it'll be back here shortly, yeah, so just listening on the radio.
0: Oh, YouTube canceled it?
3: Yeah, for just a brief minute.
2: About 60 seconds.
1: Oh, son of a bitches.
3: Thanks, Satan.
0: Yes, Satan. Look at what you've done. You wrecked out our whole feed at JCWShow.com.
1: I shouldn't have played it. I shouldn't have played it. You're right.
2: Check it out.
0: 800-800-7234-800-800-RADIO. JD, you got any news?
2: Yes, I have the best news. I'm so glad you waited to get this story. This is my favorite news story. Yeah, the crab with a hand with a knife in his claw was good. This is the best. Now, it's going to sound weird at the beginning. It's going to sound political, but wait for the punchline. Okay, punchline. Okay. While delivering a speech to a special panel, Senator Tommy Tuberville raised the alarm against a growing number of furries.
4: Oh.
2: These are adult people who dress, you know, like furry, like little animals, like foxes and such. And he warned that these furries might be taking over America's commercial airline industry. I'm not kidding. This is real. Cut number three.
5: It's clear that this gender confusion is a mental illness plaguing our society. Right. And there is significantly overlap between people who are gender confused and the furry community. What's more concerning is the fact that many airline pilots, flight attendants, and air traffic controllers are part of the furry community. Lord help us. It's terrifying when you think about this. When you walk onto a commercial flight, it's possible that the pilot flying your plane could have a deranged fetish of dressing up like an animal.
3: This is for real?
2: What's this real audio from a real... The guy was a coach. He was a college ball?
3: Auburn, yeah.
4: He was a notable coach.
2: Yeah. He's a nut. Coach Tommy also played a recording of an odd exchange that was caught between pilots and air traffic controllers. Cut 3.2.
6: You guys need to be professional pilots. Why
7: are
6: you still flying RJ?
7: Okay, so they're meowing, RJ's. They're barking. Air traffic control having to remind them to be professional. RJ means what? Regional jets?
8: Regional jet.
7: That was like a dig then, right? The air traffic controller is basically saying your antics are why you're not hitting the big leagues.
2: Maybe he's
3: on to something,
2: No, it's not. He's not on to anything.
3: There's furries flying you in there.
2: That's an old pilot bit you get on the most of the time. They do it on the emergency channel.
0: If you're a furry, will you call in?
3: Oh, yeah.
2: Dude, seriously. But, I mean, first of all, any pilot in the world, where does he come up with this crap? He wouldn't tell anybody, even if you were.
4: This is going to be far beyond you, Charlie, but I got to know. And I picked you in specifically because...
3: Okay.
4: I wonder how you're going to answer this, but if somebody offered you $40 million to appear on a stage as a furry in a costume, what animal would you be?
3: Yes. Oh, what animal would it be?
0: $40 million. Why'd you raise it that high?
3: I mean,
0: he'd do it for $500.
4: Because he can't say no.
3: I would be a pink bunny. Just a pink bunny.
4: That's a good one, John.
3: Go all the way.
0: I'd be as Bigfoot.
3: Oh, there you go.
4: That's a good one.
0: Yep.
3: JD.
2: I'd be an armadillo.
3: All right, an armadillo.
2: But seriously, I'd love to step on an airplane, look up in the cockpit, and see a guy sitting there in a fox costume. A fox costume. Good evening, ladies and gentlemen. This is your cabin, Fox.
0: There's no species that stimulates me sexually.
3: No.
2: No, of course not, because you're, what's that word, normal.
0: Try to be.
2: You're not crazy. But this guy, what does he think that's going to do? That's going to get people to vote for you? That's going to make me not want to vote for you, because you clearly, sir, are nuts.
3: A lot of people,
4: you know, really buy into that us and them mentality. Like, that's
2: but furry airline pilots?
4: I don't know.
2: Stop.
4: I don't know. I'm totally outside that culture, believe me or not. You know, I don't understand it. But
2: he's trying to get votes. I think he's barking up the wrong cockpit.
0: Hey, coming up next is the lightning round. 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
0: Jeff in Colorado has a 05 Cummins four-wheel drive. What color is it?
25: Molten red.
0: Was that burgundy?
25: Burgundy. Okay. Burgundy, yeah.
0: And is it a extended cab? Is it a four-door or a mega cab?
25: No, it's got the 6-foot bed with the not the mega cab, but the one right below it.
0: The four doors.
25: It's got the four doors.
0: Yeah, it's the one we sold to me. I was a Dodge dealer back then, actually. Wolf Ford Dodge.
25: Oh.
0: Is it a ST or an SLT? Do you know?
25: No, it's a Laramie.
0: Okay. And how many miles are on it?
25: Laramie. 129.5.
0: What's wrong with it? Everybody says nothing, but there's always something. Does it have, you know, some dents in the bed, tailgate, busted bumper, or something?
25: There's a ding in the driver's door.
0: Okay.
25: And one day when I was fueling up, the wind took the door and hit it against one of the little ballards at the pump thing.
0: Okay.
25: So it's got a little bit of a ding there. There's a ding in the front bumper and a ding in the back bumper. But other than that, it's clean, no rust at all. It's spent its life here in Colorado and pretty much in my garage since the day I bought it.
0: Is that a 12-valve in 05, or do you remember?
25: 24. I think it's a 24.
0: No, 24.
25: It's the 20. Yeah.
0: I gotcha.
25: No def, no emission stuff or anything like that on it.
0: Right. Does 17 grand buy it?
25: That's pretty close.
0: Yeah.
25: That's what I'm looking for is somewhere right around there.
0: Okay. Well, but you know, it sounds like I need to spend $1,500 on recon, getting it, you know, making it fresh again. So put me down for 17 grand and I've got your number here. Actually, I'll just send it to a guy and I'll have him call you right now. And we'll, y'all get the paperwork
25: great.
0: And everything lined up. Thanks. 800, that's for GiveMeTheVin.com, or you can just go to GiveMeTheVin.com. Brandy in Arizona has seen the furries. We'll talk about that in a minute.
3: Oh boy.
0: Daryl in Dallas, you've got a 79 Camper Special F350 Ford regular cab, two-wheel drive. What color is it?
2: It's two-tone yellow and white.
0: Okay. So you bought it at Makeham a couple of years ago?
2: Yes, sir, I did. And on the way home, I stopped at Summit and bought the M600 572. It's big block, 655 horsepower to stick into it.
0: Okay. What did you pay for it at Makeham?
2: Makeham, I paid out the, I think, tax title and license and everything out the door was like $25.
0: I gotcha. I don't think the car brings more with the big block in it. Those cars bring more with the original motor room.
2: Well, the original motor was a 460, but I upgraded it.
0: I understand. I, so

0: some about black America and white America. There's black Americans and there's white Americans. We're all one America. So if you don't mind, this is not live, is it? I imagine whatever I say, you could just edit it out. Let's try it a few ways. Lou, are you in the booth?
1: I am.
0: All right, good. You know what, Lou? Let's just play around with it and see if we can get it right and get this clip package on, and then let me go home, all right?
1: Yeah.
0: All right. All right, count me in.
1: 5, 4, 3, 2, 1.
0: Wu-Tang. I'm just with you, Lou. Let's do it again.
2: 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Hey,
3: ladies in the place. Brady, you've had a furry confrontation?
4: Yes, I did, John.
3: How did it go?
4: Like I said, I've lived out on the West Coast here in the U.S. for many years, but in the last

0: 10 years. Ever since, like, COVID, about 2020, in Vegas specifically, like, I would go into the grocery stores, and I used to see these people dressed as, I thought at first they were, like, college mascots for the football teams. You know, and then pretty soon I'd see more and more going in and stuff, and you know, my buddy from North Dakota, and he called me, he goes, I heard this story about the furries again, and you're not going to believe what they're doing in some of the classrooms, even for the kindergarten students in the first grade, is they're starting to put litter boxes out for them and food dishes. What? So I'm like, well, this is, you know, life is getting really tough for the kids these days. You got furries walking around Vegas. You got transgenders wearing linebacker jerseys. They're bigger than I am, but they're supposedly, they identify as a woman. I'm just really confused, John. And this whole thing with the furries, I seen a furry the other day driving around.
1: All right. That's Carl Spackler from Caddyshack.
2: It does sound like it.
3: Totally.
2: He is not
1: Brady,
2: happy.
1: Do you know any lines from Caddyshack?
0: I can look them up, not off the hand.
1: Because you sound just like Bill Murray as Carl Spackler from Caddyshack. Baba, do you have any?
4: Actually, it happened to me just the other day. I was driving my Buick. It's just an old car. Don't make fun of me, but I'm driving a Buick. And I look at the Sonic driving. Sonic driving. They got the roller skate girls. And the roller, swear to God, roller skate girl, she's got a skirt on. And you see her legs.
1: Right.
4: Human legs.
1: Human.
4: She got that going for me, so that's nice. But the rest of it, from the waist up, she's a cookie monster.
1: A what?
4: A cookie monster.
1: Oh, okay.
4: A cookie, like from the Sesame Street there. And she's carrying a tray with all the drinks and the burgers. Yeah. The other hand, guess what she's got?
1: What?
4: A cookie.
1: Yeah. Of course.
4: A giant chocolate chip cookie, and she's eating it while she's roller skating. I'm thinking, oh, my God. This girl's going to hate herself, you know. And I don't know. Here's the thing. She had pretty legs. Was it a girl? Really? Or was it a guy dressed as a girl cookie monster? Because I thought I saw a little boobage. So she had that going for us. So that's nice.
1: Thank you, Carl.
2: Carl,
1: Spanker.
2: Yes, thank you, Carl.
4: Little minx.
1: AK.
4: Little nippet.
1: Anybody in the riding community, the biking community, has seen Law Tiger signs around these events. And we're having a large one in Walnut Springs, Walnut Springs Rally, October 22nd. And AK from the Law Tigers is in the studio. Good morning, sir.
5: Good morning, sir. How you doing?
1: You know, my first thought is you don't look like a lawyer.
5: No, not at all.
1: Are you a lawyer?
5: No, I'm a marketing guy.
1: Okay.
5: Grew up local.
1: Well, you definitely. So do you go to a lot of the events?
5: Oh, yes. Roughly 300 a year.
1: You go to 300 events a year?
5: I even have, a couple of 1099s working for me to help disperse as well.
1: I got you.
2: Holy cow.
1: So what is one of the strangest legal cases you've ever heard of involving a motorcyclist?
5: Well, it's going to be my personal. Back in 2016, I got hit coming back from work when I used to work at Texas Harley. The car didn't see me, apparently, and then I kind of speared the car. The bike never even hit the ground. I flew over, hit the ground, EMT came up. Our only thing I can remember is I had my elephant skin boots, and you know how the EMTs cut everything off.
1: Yep.
5: And I was like, I have full range of motion. I can wiggle my toes, and I guess he thought I was in the field due to my training with the Marine Corps with the combat lightsaber. So I guess they hit me with a little too much ketamine.
1: Okay.
5: And I found out that's like going down the K-hole. So I was hallucinating, weirdest thing. So finally got back. They fixed me up. The guys I rode with found out about my accident. The doctor was going to take my arm because it was compacted. They convinced the doctor not to take it. So after that, probably another 6 months after that, the doctor saw me again. He said, hey, I did a write-up, so I'm in some medical book because what he did to my arm.
1: All right.
5: Pretty crazy. The VA, had 100% with the VA. VA kind of turned my back, and bills were coming in. And the law firm, Law Tigers, I called them. It's crazy with, like, most veterans have a hard time dealing with the VA. Mm-hmm. They got a hold of the VA in, like, kind of told them what the business was, and they end up paying in there, and I found out the VA asked for a kickback later on. So you know, I guess it takes some to win some, but yeah, it's personal feel. So when I do run up with somebody and I talk to them about an accident or something, sure, I actually know firsthand.
1: And I was getting chills listening to you tell that story, because I had a motocross wreck and I broke my back, right? And I was paralyzed from the waist down. Mm-hmm. And they came over and they cut my boots off, just like you're saying. Mm-hmm. But, well, I'm screwing up the punchline. So they're saying, you know, this and that. Can you move your legs? I'm like, if you'll just take my boots off, I'll show you I can move my feet. And they said, dude, we cut your boots off about 5 minutes ago. Yeah. I was like, uh-oh. Ruh-roh. And, yeah, so I was... when I walk with a limp. Mm-hmm. But I came back from a waist down. It's just 21 years ago. Mm-hmm. And I didn't call the Law Tigers, because I don't know if they did motorcycle wrecks, but it was my fault. So I was like, whatever. So you guys have these, what we've been planning, we've been wanting to have a Sturgis, Texas style event. Yes. And one thing I noticed when I went to Sturgis is everybody rides. And you go to these other Daytona Bike Week, Galveston. Those aren't riding shows or gatherings. They're just shows. And we're out here in the hill country, and you're out here at the ranch right now. You know why we're here. There's great touring roads out here. And that's what I noticed at Sturgis. It reminded me of like a ski area where everybody shows up with their bikes and their ski clothes on, right? Dressed up for the day. And they go up the mountain, and then they come down at the end and they party, but they ride all day.
3: All day.
1: I was like, that's what we need to do out here. It'd be a riding rally instead of just a get drunk and raising hell and just sitting around showing your stuff off. There'd be plenty of that, But it looked fun because it was real organized. I mean, the guys up in Sturgis ride their ass off. Yeah. Like when you go to Sturgis, do you ride, or do you have to work?
5: Work, yeah. Yeah. They put us through the numbers on that one.
1: So, what do you think we need to do to make this rally that type of rally?
5: Oh, for one, it's the riding. We got to capitalize on the riding.
1: Yeah.
5: I'm being from South Fort Worth and Crowley.
1: Yep.
5: This is my old stomping ground.
1: Yep.
5: This is the safest part of the whole DFW conglomeration, I guess you could say. And the riding's beautiful, like just from
1: town to here.
5: Just town is beautiful.
1: Right.
5: I was like, man, I should have brought my bike until I hit the ranch. And I was like, I'm glad I brought the truck.
1: Yeah. But you don't realize how good the touring roads. And so it's Throttle Week, and the first weekend we're doing Throttle Fest, which is the car show, and the next weekend we're doing the bike rally. But the touring roads around here it's I grew up in Crowley. I went to high school there, and I had no idea this hill country was this close.
5: Yes.
1: I had no idea. Have you ever ridden that road behind Loco Coyote?
5: Yes, I have.
1: Dude, that's awesome. That's
5: beautiful.
1: I mean, it's built for it. It's like a drag, like a racetrack. Big old sweeper turns, big old hills. It is just bad to the bone. Well, you guys are a big sponsor, and with any big rally, you need sponsors, and you guys and Harley and several of big names are supporting this year, and we really appreciate it.
5: Thank you, for sure.
1: Really appreciate it. So, are you hanging out with Danielle and Louie at Lucky Seven today?
5: Yes, yes, love her to death.
1: Yeah. Okay. Mm-hmm. So the Cantina, have you eaten there yet?
5: Yes, I have.
1: Uh-huh. It's great.
5: Beautiful.
1: And then the Walnut Springs Roadhouse is right across the street, mm-hmm. and I own both of those.
5: Okay.
1: Yeah. So I'll be down there in a little bit. What time are you leaving today?
5: No idea yet. Yeah.
1: Man, their new building is badass.
5: I haven't seen it yet.
1: Oh, 10,000 square foot Lucky 7 motorcycle building down. It's the first new building that's been built in Walnut Springs in probably 30 years. I mean, a real build. Maybe 80 years.
2: A new one.
1: Yeah, it's good. And they stuck with the motif, right? So it looks the part. It looks like Old Western. And they've got a dyno in there. And there's a lot of things coming for this little town, but we're going to build this into Sturgis, Texas.
5: Perfect.
1: And we're glad you're a part of it.
5: Thank you.
1: Thanks for coming in, Bill. Yeah. All right, we'll be right back. My name is John Clay Wolf. This is the John Clay Wolf Show, brought to you by GiveMeTheVin.com and Law Tigers. If you need a lawyer, what's the phone number?
5: My personal 214-663-9177 or 1-800-LAW-TIGERS.
1: All right, be right back. Every day.

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0: song. 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
1: Good writing song.
0: Mitch in Phoenix.
2: Yeah.
0: You've got a 70 Ford Ranchero, which is like a El Camino Ford. And it, you say it's, yeah, got, it's a GT with a 429 in it. And you bought it new? Yep. Is that right?
2: My grandfather bought it new. It's so, been passed down. It's got 43,000 miles.
0: Here's
2: the factory tack.
0: Here's the super important questions. On the engine, is it,
2: yeah,
0: an N code, a J code, a C code, or a Ram Air? Which means, is it a 429 Thunder? Is it a 429 CJ? Is it a 429 CJ 4-speed stick? Is it a 429 Ram Air? Or the best one is a 429 Super Cobra Jet drag pack? We can get, but that's a lot.
2: The VIN number in my.
0: You got the VIN number?
2: I got the in my phone. I just got to give me a second.
0: Well, let's do
2: up
0: this, because this will get a little stale on the air. Why don't we work this offline? Yeah. I've got a website to gather these customers that is specifically for classic and collector cars, and it's called GMTVCC. Give me the VIN. CC, right? GMTV Classic Collector. GMTV CC. Load it up into that. Take a picture of the VIN and any information you have. We'll get to you after the show. But I'd like to buy it.
2: Yeah, and it's different. It's different than the other one, though, because I tried to put the VIN in your givemethevin.com.
0: That won't work.
2: There's not enough numbers.
0: I got you. But that's why I did this one. GMTV CC. And we will. I bet we'll get it bought. Is the paint faded?
2: It's a little bit. I mean, it's original paint.
0: Awesome. All right. Let's look. I'm excited. Thank you, Mitch. 800-800-7234, 800-800-RADIO. James in Texas, you're coming to the Trippin' Daisy concert?
3: Absolutely.
0: All right. I'll be there. I'm excited about it, too. It says, can you shake my hand and get a beer? Yes. I look forward to seeing you. Just walk up and hit me in the face and say, hey, this is James from Magnolia. And we'll cut up for a minute, but I'm going to be there. I love Trippin' Daisy.
1: October 4th, 5 p.m.
0: It's 5 p.m.
1: Yeah.
0: On a Sunday.
1: On a Sunday.
0: After church.
1: Yeah.
0: Right. After church. After church.
1: But not too late where you have work Monday morning.
0: Yeah, you can still get back.
1: Us, you know, that's, still you time. Know, folks that are in their 40s and 50s were kind of like, you know, Monday I got work, and that's what I'm kind of debating, but I want to see Trippin' Daisy.
0: Yeah.
1: I do. And especially in a small venue like this. That's, and not that the venue's that
0: you're
1: small.
0: Okay, it's 400.
1: But, yeah.
0: Yeah. A 400 seater or 400 seat in the standard. JD, did you have somebody who was hating on me?
4: This is the Dear John letter, actually.
1: Oh, he's got a question for you.
0: Okay,
1: John.
0: What's
4: a question
0: wrong
4: for you, Dear John?
1: Hold on, I gotta find the open here for it.
0: Dear John,
4: from Melbourne, Florida. This one says, let's see, it's from Mike McGrath. Hey, man, first of all, you're the most badass radio show in existence. I was
0: That's
4: so
0: nice
4: happy when you announced the show was staying on the air. Anyway, I'm a published author about to write my second book. It's going to be about an Iowa farmer who just lost his dad and inherited a barn with 10 classic cars. So, John, here's my question. What would be the top 10 cars you would want to find in a barn find, let's say from the 1940s to 1970s?
0: A Mercedes Gullwing, 57. Mm-hmm. A Daytona High Wings, you know, like a, I guess a 70 Hemi. I'm losing my brain. It's not a Super B. Not a Roadrunner. What's the one with the big wing on it? Dale Earnhardt car. Jesus Christ.
4: I can see
1: it's not
4: it.
1: A Super B.
0: It's not a Super B. Why am I blanking out? It's, anyway, that.
1: Somebody's screaming at the radio right now.
0: Yeah, right.
1: Okay.
0: I mean, I love those things. It's not, so they got the Charger, the Daytona Charger High Wing, and then they've got the, oh, I don't know, that, just that,
4: sure.
0: I'm not going to do 10 of them. That's too long.
4: Okay. Well.
0: I would, a 69 K10 truck that's, you know, all original Chevy. Same thing in like a mid-70s Ford. Four-wheel drive.
1: Roadrunner.
0: Nope.
1: No?
4: Nope.
0: It is a Roadrunner, but it's a the okay next version. Kyle's trying to help us. Kyle, what's it called? Why am I drawing a blank? I'm going to feel so stupid.
5: We're talking about Asian restaurant.
0: Oh, Asian restaurant. Oh, okay, go. Hit it. Yeah, I'd like to order some Chinese food. Is this Chinese?
3: Yeah, Chinese food, yeah.
0: Okay. What are, like, your three most popular things? I'm getting it from my Vietnamese wife. And she's not Chinese, but she's Vietnamese. And if you were Vietnamese and you were married to me, what would you want me to get you?
3: Okay, tell me which one you want, the Chinese food?
0: Yeah, tell me the top three sellers that y'all have. I'm not looking at a menu. I'm just ordering some to go.
3: I can't tell you right now. We are very busy right now. You got to look at the online and look at my menu, and then you tell me which one you want.
0: You can't just tell me what people order?
3: Yeah, there's a dim sum.
0: Okay.
3: We have a lot of dim sum, fried rice, roast duck. We have a general chicken. We have lo mee. We got like a shun dumpling, siu-mai. Another thing, 200, 300 things.
0: What's fry rye?
3: Fry rye?
0: Yeah, what's that? I never heard of that.
3: Oh, like a house special fry rye, everything. Chicken, shrimp, pork.
0: It's pork?
4: Oh.
3: Hello?
0: Hello. Let me see if my wife, what she wants. Honey, are you there?
4: Oh, you get the pork fry rye.
0: Okay.
4: Pork fry rye, general soul.
0: Yeah.
4: General soul and faux soup. Faux soup?
0: Are you getting all that? 10-10, do you hear me? Are you writing this down?
3: Yeah. Can you look at the menu from the online and then you tell me, call me back for that one?
4: What is this number 9?
0: Number 9, 10-10. Item number 9, are you there?
3: Yeah, 10-10 restaurant, 10-10.
0: Okay, but she wants item number 9? On the menu?
3: Number 9. What is the number 9? Let me go. Give me the name.
0: Do you have a menu? You don't know your own menu?
3: No. I got a two, three menus. So, number 9, they have a dim sum number 9 or regular number 9. They have a different thing.
4: It's people 9 for dim sum.
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3: Have y'all noticed these people FaceTiming around in public, talking, just yes. having conversations, right? So they got their FaceTime person, and they're just talking. And it's really obnoxious.
4: All the time. And they don't have their earbuds in.
3: No.
4: They're letting everybody else hear their conversation. It's like, I don't need to hear a conversation.
3: No.
4: It's between you guys. That's it. It's the latest thing with, that generation.
3: What, the African generation?
4: No, not just John. It's the younger generation.
3: I'm telling you, it's more prevalent with...
4: My kid will call, and it's on FaceTime, and I'm like, all right, hold on, I got to pop my earbuds in and stuff like that. I'm like, and then they'll just kind of set the phone aside,
3: right.
4: And it's just there. I'm like, well, why don't you just pick the phone up? I don't need to see you sitting in there just chilling in your dorm room and stuff. Mm-hmm. I mean, why? I don't understand that. What, they have to see you? Is that the latest thing? I don't know.
3: I was in LAX on an overnight red eye, and this big old hoochie mama was sitting next to me, and she was talking to her man, and he was sitting in bed, and he had his shirt off and his gold chain, his arms over his head, his muscle, and they were just talking for hours because the flight was delayed.
5: Sure.
3: And it was fixing to kill me, and I finally said something. So she's on FaceTime, and she's holding it out, and I'm looking at him, and
6: Disconnect.
7: Oh, no.
10: There's no call for that kind of language, laddie.
6: Vulgar and abusive language. That's an automatic disconnect.
13: You've got a dirty, whorish mouth.
3: And I finally said, ma'am, I have nowhere else to sit. Could you just, like, put it up to your ear? What's he saying? He's saying we're bothering him. He's saying we're bothering him.
5: Oh, Lord.
3: Who's bothering who? This... white boy next to me saying that he wants me to keep it down.
5: Yeah.
3: So, LL Cool J on the other end is threatening to kick my ass from his bed wherever he was in the airport.
5: Right. I'll come down there.
3: I mean, I'm just like, is it really come to this?
5: Yeah. Have you ever had one on the plane coming back from Florida, the lady behind me? The plane was an hour and 40 minutes. She spoke for an hour and 42. She didn't breathe.
6: Disconnect.
7: Oh, no.
10: There's no call for that kind of language, laddie.
6: Vulgar and abusive language. That's an automatic disconnect.
13: You've got a dirty, whorish mouth.
30: Plane talk with your captain.
3: Raping her ear.
5: Yeah. I mean, this she didn't pause four. So I looked over to Kim. I went, she didn't breathe. She didn't talk. She didn't pause 4 seconds from the time we took off to the time we landed at DFW airport. This woman did not stop. I got her ex-husband's name. He's in the Marines. Trey, that's his name. The son's name is also Trey. Trey's 25 years old. Trey lives with her because he went to college and he came back and he can't seem to find a job. But Trey did buy some golf clubs for... She told her... Her son told her that she bought the golf clubs for $5 because she knows that basically you don't buy them for $5. But if he really told her how much they cost, she'd be upset because she's having to pay his car payment.
6: Disconnect.
7: Oh, no.
10: There's no call for that kind of language, laddie.
6: Vulgar and abusive language. That's an automatic disconnect.
13: You've got a dirty, whorish mouth.
3: Of this disability that Americans have taken over on public FaceTiming.
5: Couldn't stop.
4: I'm worn out just hearing you.
5: And you can't get away.
31: That's
5: right,
31: like the opposite of
5: you.
31: My experience when I'm out in public with strangers, man. I have a great time every time.
5: You enjoyed hearing somebody. Did you enjoy that little bit I gave you? Because I got an hour and 42 minutes
31: left.
5: I
31: did. That's actually something I do when I'm among strangers. I'll give a little hint and then let them go. And they go. I think people are nervous on flights a lot of times. Yeah, and they kind of unwind that way.
5: Yeah.
31: It makes them more comfortable.
5: Yeah, it doesn't make me more comfortable.
31: It makes me feel good, but I'm a good person.
5: You are, and I'm a horrible human.
31: Yeah, but you can't help that.
5: I can't.
31: It's not your fault.
5: It's who I am.
31: Probably upbringing.
5: Yes, probably is. You jackass.
31: See, I just did that to you.
5: I know, it was very good.
31: It was a little hook.
5: I know.
31: Tell me about it.
5: I saw it coming.
31: Tell me all
3: about
31: it.
3: Both of your parents are deceased. Mine are too.
5: My parents, yes.
3: And your wife never knew them.
5: She never
3: obviously
5: knew. Correct.
3: So when y'all are fighting, she doesn't have that bullet in
5: you're
3: her.
5: Just like your father.
3: Right. She didn't have that bullet in her chamber.
5: At all. Nobody. She didn't know anybody in my family other than my sisters.
3: Boy, that is one way to get a woman hot. And I don't mean hot and sexy.
5: You like your mother?
3: Oh, God. Well, that's when you do something in an argument, if you reach for the family tree,
5: it's over.
3: It is going to get bad quick.
5: You've lost, and you're at this point just swinging for the bleachers. You are. You know you've lost. So it's like, okay, well, that sounds like something your mother would say.
3: Turley, do you and your wife ever have that? Y'all know each other's parents.
4: Yeah, I don't use it on her, but she'll use it for my mom. Oh, that's just, you just sound like your mother.
5: Does she really?
4: Yeah. Oh, yeah.
5: Wow.
4: Yeah, yeah. Oh, my God. That's just not, I don't enjoy that at all. No, no. I was like, really? Okay. In what way? You have to explain this to me. Please, please tell me how I'm acting like my mother right now.
5: Pontificate.
4: Yes. Oh, yeah.
3: And how are you?
4: It's probably because I'm stubborn. That's really what it is. It's, you know, Greek being stubborn, that thing. And my mom was that way. Or if I'm being loud, you know, my mom was loud. So, yeah.
3: My mom, God rest her soul, with my first marriage, she lived in Connecticut. And she liked to drink. And my wife liked to drink. And I wouldn't answer the phone if I saw it coming in from Connecticut after 4:30,
5: sure,
3: which is 5:30 their time.
5: Right.
3: But my wife would.
5: Oh.
3: And they would sit there and talk for 3 hours and both have wine bottles and be doing the wine thing.
5: God.
3: But so they got pretty close. And when you're older and you don't have friends that you can talk to and you like your daughter-in-law, and you get into everything.
5: Yep.
3: So she starts telling all these stories about why she hates my dad. My mom would tell my wife at the time all the problems with my father, her ex-husband.
5: Right.
3: And how do you think that helped us?
5: I didn't at all. I'm going to guess.
3: No.
5: No.
3: Oh, my God.
5: Oh, I can totally see John doing that. I know where he gets that. I sure do.
3: And I finally said, hey, I don't answer the phone. I had to ban her.
5: There's a reason.
3: I've had to ban my wife from talking to my mother over bottles of wine in the evenings 1,000 or 1,500 miles away. You're so controlling. I'm like, she said your dad was controlling,
5: there
3: too.
5: There we go.
31: There it is.
5: Full circle. There it is.
3: Like, no, I'm trying to cut this off because there's a reason I don't talk to my mom, because I don't want to hear this gibberish. You don't know her well enough to know what's gibberish and what's not.
5: Right.
3: And you're taking it all as fact, and it's not. And I don't have time for a full court hearing to present the evidence over what is fact and what is fiction. And if you want to hear my dad's side of things, if you really want to get interested, go out and see him. And y'all can do this whole thing back and forth, because I've heard it all my life.
5: I don't want to hear it.
3: All my life.
5: Yeah.
3: You know, how she left him for her next husband that she denies, but they went on a ski trip together that my dad didn't go on, but that guy was on the ski trip. And all of a sudden, she wants to get divorced, and they're getting married. And, hell, you might even be his son.
5: God.
3: I look just like my dad. I'm like, I'm not his son!
5: Stop it. Meanwhile, loading your wife up with all this ammunition.
3: Oh, my God almighty.
5: Yeah.
3: All right, enough of that.
5: Okay.
3: I'm sure everybody can relate.
5: Oh, God.
4: Sure.
3: And then the grandparents. My granddad was kind of a badass.
5: Oh, was he?
3: And my mom would tell she told me this as a child. She told my ex-wife this, that she thought my granddad killed people and that he was kind of a gangster.
5: Jesus.
3: Well, I know he burned a house down.
5: What?
3: That's true.
5: Burned a house down?
3: Yeah,
5: we don't want to get into this.
4: Yeah, grandparents were that. They would bad talk my dad all the time.
3: Oh yeah.
4: Oh yeah, yeah. Your dad is this and that. He doesn't know what he's doing. This that. I'm like,
3: your grandparents.
4: My mom's parents. So yeah. Oh, they were constantly, and it makes you feel like, is my dad really that bad?
3: Get this. I only got a minute left. Yeah. So I get married to the first wife, right?
5: Sure.
3: And I mean, I wasn't married for 2 weeks. And this guy comes up to my office in an S10 Blazer, and he introduces himself.
5: Okay.
3: And he lets me know that he is the father-in-law. His daughter married into this family that I had just married into. Mm-hmm. And he wants to tell me what a mess I just got into.
5: Oh, God. Dude, you're 2 weeks late.
31: Yeah, thanks.
5: Thanks a lot.
3: And I mean, he just had a lot to say.
5: Yeah.
3: And how they brainwashed his daughter, and they're controlling, and this and that, and this guy that you think so good, he's not, and oh damn, family stuff. It's fun. Okay, Dial a Deal's coming up next. 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
13: And this is the lightning round. Chris in New Mexico, an 87 Pontiac Fiero GT with 134,000. You want 10, it's worth 4.
14: Oh, I'm sorry. You said what?
13: Your Fiero with 130,000 miles, the GT. You want? It says you want 10,000. It's worth 4,000.
14: I'd probably do a 5 on it.
13: I just don't think I mean. I think that's all I'm going to get for it. I might go 45. I got to ship it. You want to ship it? You going to pay for the shipping?
14: Yeah, I kind of know what that's like. I've had to go back and forth to California and stuff lately to Vegas. I know what shipping's all about. So
13: it's expensive. Diesel fuel.
14: And the price. Yeah, very expensive at almost $10 a gallon right now.
13: Right.
14: It's not pretty damn expensive.
13: Go to GiveMeTheVin.com and load it up. Thank you, sir. Joey in Mississippi.
15: Hey.
13: You're on the air.
15: I was calling earlier to, you were talking about the Chrysler cars they were racing with, and I'm just going to say you were talking about the Superbird.
13: Yeah, it came to me after we got off there. It's a Superbird. I mean, that's like one car I've never bought, and I really want to own one. Do you have one?
15: I'm a Superbird. That was it. I just wanted to. It was fresh on.
13: Thank you. Superbird. Good Superbird. Lord, duh. Yeah. I mean, we were both saying Roadrunner. I was like, it is a Roadrunner, but it's a Super Roadrunner. Superbird. Kevin in Texas, you've got an 18 King Ranch with 74 wheel drive. Which engine?
16: 5.0.
13: Okay, it says here that we offered 27,000.
16: Yes.
13: And you want 30?
16: Yeah.
13: And I looked the deal up while we were on hold, and I think you just want retail. And if you want retail, you got to have to run ads for it and maybe offer financing and take trade-ins. But 27 is okay. is a good number on a 70,000 mile 18 F-150.
16: Yeah. Okay. All right, I trust you. It's family drama I got to deal with.
13: I'm sorry about that. But yeah, we'll buy your pops truck for $27,000 if you want to sell it.
16: Okay.
13: Thanks, man. Uh-huh.
16: Thank you. The truck is super clean. I'm out here looking at it right now. It had no rust, Texas truck, no dents, nothing. Only mod to it was, auto start.
13: That's good. Okay. If it had 30,000 right. if it had 30,000 miles on it, we'd give you 30. But 70, we'll give 27.
16: Yeah. Okay.
13: Thanks, man. 800-800-7234. Bill in Fuller in California.
17: How you doing, sir?
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0: 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You know? 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Don't worry about it. Just throw it in the bag. We're cool. 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
2: Only it's in New York City. That GNX that we bought, Turley, is sitting in the trailer outside.
3: Oh, wow. I'm going to go look at it.
2: 11-mile, 87 Grand National GNX. I don't know why we didn't think. We do all this filming for these for the YouTube channel. And whenever the stuff gets good, I just forget that this is my normal life, and I didn't. That would have been a great one to film.
3: It was fun. Yeah, I have to say that was that
2: the
3: was...
2: guy's name was John Wolf, and I thought for it was real. A fake.
4: What?
2: So a guy puts in an 11-mile GNX, right?
5: Yeah.
2: And one had just sold on Bring a Trailer that day for $425,000.
4: Jeez,
2: it's a very special car. A guy that works with us named Connor bought the last one ever built for, what's the basketball player's name? Russell Westbrook.
5: Okay.
2: And he gave a Barrett like $550,000 4 years ago. So this car, but that was the last one ever built, which makes a big difference. And they signed, okay. All the assembly line workers signed it.
5: Okay.
2: So this guy wanted $400,000 for this car, and we bought it for $380,000. But he had a competitor of ours that had already, he'd already... contacted that was on their way to Lubbock at $350,000. So I was like, well, we got to hurry up. So we made the deal with him on the phone and shot him a $10,000 deposit.
5: Yep.
2: Because it was late Friday, Thursday evening. Mm-hmm. Yeah. And then got a bill of sale. And it was
3: a whole negotiation back and forth. We had him on FaceTime and he's talking to him on FaceTime. He's showing us the car, and then John.
2: Before you send the guy $10,000, yeah. You got to make sure you got a real thing.
5: Well, yeah.
3: Yeah, and then John just happens to walk in. Hey, here's John right now, and it would have been great for a camera,
2: right? Now that you're thinking back, it would have been too. It would have looked set up. Oh, it was too perfect.
3: Yeah. No.
2: And then there was that 3,000-mile Ferrari out of San Fran. Did we buy that car?
3: Yes. Okay. Yeah. I mean, there's.
2: And then there was an. What was so funny about this, JD?
5: Yeah.
2: Is I go up there for 2 hours, and we bought like 5 incredible cars.
5: God.
2: And it just, I'm sure Mike was sitting there like, he sits there all day from 6 to 6, right? And I walk up there, and it looked like, yeah. And I'm like, yeah, buy that one. Yeah, you know, go up another $10,000. Yeah, push $20,000. What do we want to do with this? He wants $400,000. Hit him at $350,000. He's already got $350,000. Great, hit him at $375,000. And everybody's like, boom, boom, boom, boom, boom. And Mike, they all do this anyway, but it just looked
5: all
2: like
5: day.
2: I knew when I left there because I was feeling really good about myself.
3: Yeah.
2: And we bought a 308. He's like a Magnum PI car. I'm like, that's not a Magnum PI car. That's a 328 GTS. It's worth more money, and it's a Target, and it's a this. And let's get this guy. And boom, bought that one. That was in Oregon, wasn't it?
3: Yeah, Portland. Yeah.
2: Yeah. And we're just doing all these crazy deals, and like then I'm like, y'all see, this is how you do it. I come up here. I've been up here in a year. This is what you do. Now y'all keep doing this.
5: Right.
2: At GiveMeTheVin.com.
3: It was fun.
2: Yeah, and when I left, I was like, why didn't we have a camera on that? We've got a video going up today at noon from a deal I did 2 weeks ago, and it was very odd. In small town Mississippi, this guy, these people are hoarders.
5: Yep.
2: That's just what they are.
5: Sure.
2: They can be rich hoarders. My wife's a bit of a hoarder with Disney pins and fabrics.
5: Mm.
2: But, you know, they buy and sell, but they have more that they have.
5: Sure.
2: They keep more. They have too much. And she'll admit she has too much. But this guy has too much.
5: Yeah.
2: And so he has some cocktails. He's a rich, rich older gentleman.
5: Okay, so.
2: Probably the richest guy in town.
5: Very
2: he owns
5: nice.
2: The country club.
5: Of course he does. Why wouldn't you?
2: And in the caddy shack, the golf where the carts are, this big building at the country club is full of these cars. And then in downtown, he's got a building he bought that's empty. Old Towny Moses 5 of 9, whatever. It's full of cars.
5: Doesn't even know
2: then it. We go to another part of town. It's full of cars. Ford GT. $500,000 car sitting there.
5: Just sitting there.
2: Trans Ams everywhere. And he's got the auction, like he buys them at Mecum and Barrett and all this different stuff. And he buys them online. I don't think he's ever seen them.
5: Just gets them online,
2: parks them. And then his people handle it.
5: Yeah.
2: And because the cars still have all the auction crap all over them and all the tags and everything.
5: Just parks them.

0: I don't think he parks them. I think the guy that was showing them to us parks them. And I don't know if the guy does know what he bought, but I don't know if he's seen them all. I really doubt that when they land, he even goes and sees them.
1: So he's just points at it, buys it, and that's it. Just forgets
0: about
1: it.
0: Well, he gets online during the auction, and he buys them on simulcast.
1: Okay.
0: And then they show up. And then I'm walking through. He's like, what do you give me for that one? I was like, 70 grand. He's like, well, how do you know that so quick? I said, because you bought it from me.
2: Really?
0: Dude. What do you mean? I said, I remember that car perfectly. My buyer overloaded. I had to fire him. We reduced his deal down. I sold it on Bring-A-Trailer so that he wouldn't say that I short sold it. Sure. And that's the car. I bet it. Let me pull the VIN. I pulled the VIN. That was my car.
2: Jesus, you have such a memory.
0: He wanted 75, and he gave 70, I believe. And I offered him the exact same money he gave.
2: Sure.
0: Because I thought it was a little short myself when we sold it on Bring-A-Trailer. Mm-hmm. But this video is coming out in a minute. What time is it? Yeah, in 15 minutes it'll be out on JohnClayWolf.com. However, the eccentric millionaire would not be on camera.
2: Oh.
0: And so we come down, right? His guy calls me, and he says, come down here. He wants to sell. He wants to thin the herd. And he really reminded me of Rip from Yellowstone.
2: Yeah.
0: Seriously. I started calling him Rip. It was a joke. And instead of cows, it was cars. And when we went to go see Mr. Big, Mr. Dutton at the ranch, he didn't want to be on camera. And the whole thing, he was like, what are you doing here? I'm like, well, your guy called me and said, not in the mood to sell any cars.
2: Oh, God.
0: Traveled to Jackson, Mississippi. He's like, I can't go with you all today.
2: Not today.
0: I said, hang on, sir. Mr. Sir, Judge Smalls from Caddyshack is really who he was.
2: Right?
0: And I was like, the first one I jumped on was this big one, this $500,000 Ford GT. You know, and that got his attention.
2: Sure.
0: So we bought that one, and we bought a Tesla. He's like, that's all I'm in the mood. I got to go to a city council meeting. I got to do this. I'm like, okay. And Rip was like, dude, you told me to bring them here.
2: They're here.
0: I'm like, I'm here. And now they're calling wanting me to come back because we paid them so fast on the big cars. He's like, okay, this guy's serious. I'm like, yeah, but now I got to pay to get back out there again.
2: Right.
0: So I'll come see you when I'm flying over.
2: Sure. When I'm in the area.
0: We land at, it wasn't in Jackson, Mississippi. It was Tiny Town, Mississippi. Outside, 45 hour out of Jackson.
2: Okay.
0: We land. Guy walks right up. Only guy at the airport. Car Force One.
2: Oh, he saw it.
0: He said, I watch all your videos.
2: Oh, man. Really?
0: I love it.
3: That's cool.
0: It's so funny when we land at these little airports. It happens every time.
2: You have somebody walks up that works there.
0: Walks
2: up to you and goes, hey, man.
0: Yeah, I love your show.
2: Yeah.
0: That whole YouTube thing has brought on a life of its own.
2: Oh, God, yes.
0: It's very.
2: You guys have worked very, very hard at giving it its life.
0: Yeah.
2: It didn't just suddenly take off.
0: No.
2: Y'all worked hard on it.
0: No. And then we went up to Dave Hall in Nebraska. So we left Jackson-ish and we went to Nebraska. And I bought four cars from a guy up there. And we're working on another package. And then I think that's next week's video. But yeah, this whole video thing, I mean, it's a lot of work. Dude.
2: It's a lot of work.
0: I bet those editors right now, it goes up in 15 minutes. I bet your ass it's not even loaded yet. And they're making final tweaks. They rush to get this done. To put together a 45-minute video with multiple cameras and all these cuts and all these cut-ins and sound changing, and I mean, it's a lot of work. I can't believe you used to do it without a computer.
2: We used to do it without a computer and four people putting together a show many, many nights. We put in the final touches minutes before it went on the air.
0: How were you making your edits? You weren't cutting tape, were you?
2: No. Okay. It was great big 2-inch reels, though. So it wasn't digital.
0: So you were using... How are you?
2: Use a source 2-inch tape, and you go to another source, and you see.
0: So you're re-recording to another tape.
2: Correct.
0: So you're playing the part you want on there,
2: right.
0: And you're recording on another tape, like when you used to do it with music on cassettes.
2: Same thing.
0: So when you screw it up, you screw the whole tape up, or could you erase the tape?
2: You can. No, you can make you can make very bad errors. In the old days, you can't just undo.
0: Jesus Christ.
2: Dude, you can't even imagine. 2-inch tapes to 2-inch tapes.
0: How long would it take? You did a 30-minute show?
2: 30-minute show, too. Yeah.
0: How many hours of editing?
2: Oh, God. At least 40. And then it took another 30 to shoot it. I mean, it was a long week.
0: 30 hours to shoot it, 40 hours to edit it.
2: Yep.
0: Wow.
2: It was crazy.
0: That's why we do radio, man. It's easy. It's fun. We can just BS. And whenever we say something bad, we can say we're sorry. We'll be right back.
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3: John Clay Wolf.
4: Jay in California, good morning. You're on the air. Jay in California. Mad Jay. You're angry at me, and you are on the air. Can you hear me? Pre-K, let me know when Jay in California is back. Number three. Bill, we didn't pay off on the a furry. We were talking about furries earlier.
5: Yeah.
4: And a furry murdered your girlfriend's family?
5: Yeah, basically. My son back in, I believe it was 2015, my son is in high school, a girl in a couple of his classes was a furry, but no one knew till after the fact. But she was a furry, her parents were furries, and she had a 21-year-old boyfriend who was active military army, who was a furry as well. And the 21-year-old wanted to take her to an out-of-town event, furry event, and the parents said no. So they drummed up a plan to murder the parents. So one night she opened the back door for him and his buddy to come in. And when they came in, unfortunately, a third person, a friend of the family, came to spend the night. He was on the couch. They shot him. And then they went in and shot the parents. And then the 17-year-old went off with her boyfriend and his friend, took off and left two elementary school kids, her brother and sister, there with the dead people, and left. And then they ended up found them real quick. But the 17-year-old got full immunity because she gave out the whole plan. She told them start to finish what the plan was and everything.
4: Did they wind up going to the furry convention?
5: What was that?
4: Did they make it to the furry convention that they wanted to kill everybody over?
5: I don't know.
4: I mean, because that was quite a desire to go to that convention and go kill everybody.
5: Right.
4: So is your message that furries are weird, maybe? Or?
5: Oh, definitely, yeah.
4: All right, got it. Jay, are you there? Pre-K, can you hear me? Pre-K.
6: Just put him on hold.
7: Yo.
4: I've been asking you. Get Jay in California cocked up.
7: Let's see what's going on with Jay.
4: All right. Philip and PA, y'all are in a big north, a big storm up there, aren't you?
6: Nor'easter.
4: Is the phone's broken?
6: No, I mean, we were just talking to that one guy.
4: Well, now I'm talking to Philip. And he ain't there, so I'm going to hang up on Philip. Okay. So, hey, earlier in the show, there was a 40th anniversary, 50-mile burgundy vet that came in, and I hit it at 35 real quick, 1,000. And the guy sold it to us, and you can see on the computer that they're actually doing the deal now.
6: Correct.
4: And it made you a little nervous, and you're like, I think you overbid it.
6: I didn't say that. I was like, we got to look at it and make sure.
4: Right, and that's good. I wish I would have looked at this four-door Bel Air from Mexico. But anyway, because I was remembering, the reason I had the number in my head, I bought one on the radio a year and a half ago with like 40 miles, same car. I wasn't sure if it was a sticker and automatic in D.C. So, and it only made like 700, maybe 500 bucks. It was close. Mm-hmm. And when you're leaning out on a car like that old, that weird, you like to make more than that? But I was like, okay, so I backed this one up a little bit. But you're sitting here digging around, and you're mad because you're looking for comps to see if I overbid it, and you just realized what?
6: Well, because I'm like, man, this show's just sold at an auction. I'm right. Like, hold on, let's look in there. And I happened to we put the VIN in our system, and sure enough, it's the same car.
4: The car that we bought in
6: it's the
4: DC?
6: Exact same car.
4: Same VIN number.
6: Same VIN number.
4: So we bought it from DC. We sold it to a dealer in wherever, and then he sold it to this guy a year ago. Where does this guy live?
6: I don't know that yet, but yeah, it's the exact same car.
4: Yeah, it's
6: so crazy.
4: So let me give a little lesson to everybody. We're talking about a 93 40th anniversary Corvette. Big deal. Who cares? It's not that big a deal. It's these anniversary vets they're better, but why would I give $35,000 for that car? Because it has 40 miles on it in window sticker and plastic. And when, like, there's a difference between 11 miles and 40 miles and 200 miles and 800 miles. But, like, if you hear me bid something with 50 miles that's 30 years old and then yours has 5,000, yours is still desirable. Don't get me wrong. But it's not in the same vein as 10 miles. when you get into these single-digit delivery mile older cars that are desirable or somewhat collectible, the price differential is big. Like the guy in Mississippi I was talking about with the Cobra. Well, I had a 50-mile one of those that I sold for $100, a Cobra R, a 99, I forgot what year. His had 16 on it. You know, and I offer wow. 70. That's a $30,000 difference swing on the same car. Because when you get into these collectibles, it's like trading cards. You know, I've got Ty Cobb's rookie car, and it's never been opened.
1: Never been opened.
4: That's different.
1: Yeah.
4: It's just different. And that's the kicker.
6: It's a time capsule.
4: Time capsule.
1: Yep.
4: Nobody, you know, how does it run? We don't know. Because it will never run. It will never drive. This thing will go from museum to museum. This guy actually put 10 miles on it, right?
6: Yeah, it's got 58 miles on it now. And then when we bought it, it did have the window sticker in the...
4: It did.
6: Yeah. Because I'm looking at the deal right now.
4: Well, this 11-mile Grand National that's a GNX that's sitting in the trailer, it's got all...
6: Everything.
4: It's got the wrapping on the steering wheel. It's got the plastic on the seats from the... It never got...
1: Delivered.
6: Literally never has been washed.
4: I believe him, too.
1: Jeez.
4: I believe him, too. And so we've got to take this to our auction and make sure that we handhold it in, because like our guys, the first thing they do is throw everything away and clean them up.
1: Sure.
4: So I said, you bring this in, you put it in the auction barn, and take the keys. Nobody can touch it, because we had a grand
2: disconnect.
3: Oh no!
7: There's no call for that kind of language, laddie.
2: Vulgar and abusive language. That's an automatic disconnect.
8: You've got a dirty, whorish mouth.
1: Yep. They know.
6: And we want to keep the miles where it's at, so we got to put it on like rollers and roll it in.
4: Nah,
6: we don't want it to take off.
4: On this one?
6: Yeah, the GNX.
4: It's 12 miles, 11 miles going to be fine.
6: The title shows 11. That's kind of...
4: Really?
6: Yeah.
4: Really?
6: Oh, yeah.
4: That's too much trouble, I think. Unless he can get it really close to the barn.
6: Okay.
4: Yeah, you got a point. I mean, I like it, but I don't want to, you know, shut the place down over half a mile and have to have the whole staff to pick it up and carry it through like a funeral. Because there's a level, and it's kind of like when I said we need to go get that car now, everybody took it as everybody dropped what they're doing. We're going to go get that car, and we did in Lubbock, the GNX with 11 miles. Yeah. But the guy that got assigned the job, he had a lot of stuff to do the next day that he didn't tell anybody about. But he told Turley about it, but he forgot to tell me. And the truth is, he wanted to go get that car more than he wanted to go do the stuff that he had to do the next day.
1: Sure.
4: So then I get a phone call the next day, and people are yelling at me, where are the mechanics? Why are they not out here getting ready for their classic collector sale next Wednesday in Mannheim? Well, you dispatched him, John, and you told him not to do it, and you took him to Lubbock. I'm like, hang on.
1: Wait.
4: I did, but nobody told me that they had a bunch of responsibility.
1: Yeah.
4: So now he's got to go out there Monday morning and spend the night, and they got to work overnight 2 days in a row to catch up for it.
6: I hear excuses a lot from people, and so I'm thinking, oh, it's just an excuse. And not saying that he does make excuses, but I hear it all the time. Like,
4: so you get immune,
6: just make it work.
4: You get immune to it.
6: Yeah. I'm like, I know you're going to figure a way to make it work. That's what I do. It's like, okay, I'm going to put it in my schedule. It's going to get done somehow. I just overthought it.
4: If you had that car come in and it was a Jack Nicholson or Bill Blass edition Lincoln Town car, white, blue roof, and it's got 17 miles. And then you got another one that comes in with 700 miles. Those are junk cars. They're worth $2,000 when they're junk, right? Or normal. Mm-hmm. But that car with delivery miles is worth 30 because it's a Bill Blass. I'm just bringing
6: time
4: up
6: capsule.
4: Things.
6: Yeah.
4: but is it desirable? So the guy this morning that called in with the 60,000 mile 92 Buick blah blah blah, his uncle had a presidential
6: 1989.
4: Yeah, nobody cares at all. Nobody cares. Nobody. And he just wanted to tell us all about his uncle and that it never got driven in the rain. Took it to car shows. And I pulled up while I was talking to him on Google and I looked at the photo of the car, of a car like that. Like, who in the hell would take this to a car show? What is wrong with your uncle?
1: Ugly.
4: I mean, he was just so offended when I said $3,000. I was like, please don't sell it to me at $3,000. I don't want it.
1: I have it insured for $15.
4: Yeah, well, you can insure anything for anything.
1: Exactly.
4: If you pay enough insurance. Sure. That has nothing to do with anything.
1: Nothing to do with the cost of the value.
4: But anyway, that's our job, to sort through all this stuff and figure out where the value is. That's what we trade.
6: And sometimes you buy the car back again.
4: Yeah, we bought that one back again. But that, you know, a 3,000-mile 430 Ferrari, we paid up for that bitch.
1: Mm-hmm.
4: But it had 3,000 miles on it.
1: Yep.
4: And 430s are good. if it has 30,000 miles, the guy that heard what I paid for the three wants to talk in that range about his 30. I'm like, it's a different deal, dude.
3: Different car.
4: It's just different. All right, enough of that crap.
6: Got the video coming up.
4: Video's coming up at John Clay Wolf on YouTube, or you just go to JCW Show and you can click through to it. West Coast, Phoenix, good morning. Vegas, good morning. Portland, Seattle, San Fran, L.A., San Diego. New Mexico's on mountain time. All you guys, we're going to do another hour for you in just a minute. So you stay hooked. God, how many hours are we on the air? Seven?
3: Yes, sir.
4: 7 hours of live radio.
3: 7 hours.
4: Seven.
3: Yep. Every Saturday.
4: And people wonder why I'm grim. You know, the second I get off the air, everybody's like, hey, man, I've been waiting on you. I didn't talk to you about it. Hey, dude, I'm going to sleep.
3: All right.
4: I'm done. I'm going to go sleep for 3 hours, and then my weekend starts. And it really doesn't start. The phones, then I wake up, and I'm now I've been down for 10 hours. And I got 50 text messages, and people want to know I won't call them back. I created a monster.
3: You did.
4: All right. West Coast Hangs Out. We'll be right back, everybody. I'll see you next week. Had fun today. Remember, go to GiveMeTheVIN.com. 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All right, later.

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Alt 98.7, LA's alternative rock. How about some sold out tickets to the Smashing Pumpkins? Keep listening. I'll guide you. I hope you had an incredible Friday. We'll talk about it.

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1: Dominic Fike at the Wiltern. I can't move on,
0: 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You're winning concert tickets to the biggest sold-out shows of the fall.
1: Pumpkin Patch Doll? 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Ooh, dude. I thought those were Cabbage Patch Dolls. 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
1: Dominic Fike at the Wiltern. I can't move on,
0: 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You're winning concert tickets to the biggest sold-out shows of the fall.
1: Pumpkin Patch Doll? 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Ooh, dude. 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

All 98.7 LA's Alternative Rock. I'm Nicole Alvarez. Okay, so we're giving out tickets to sold-out shows that you can't get. Well, they're free. That's enough, but they're also sold out. So 800-782-7987. 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You're going to the Smashing Pumpkins.

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0: Hey, sold out tickets aren't easy to come by. Congratulations.
1: Hey, it's for horses, and I am so excited that I got sold out ticket. It's like my lucky day. It is my lucky day. Maybe I'll play the lottery too. Who knows where this day is going?

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1: 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That number is 877-44-WOODY. 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

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I'm Nicole Alvarez. Did everybody get their Oasis tickets? I did. Not the ones I wanted, but it's okay. Did you get yours?

Alt-98.7, Ellie's Alternative Rock. I'm Nicole Alvarez. Can we just take a second to congratulate Pierce the Veil and how far they've come and how they're kicking ass? Their hometown show that just happened, that was emotional. It's Alt-98.7. Happy Saturday.

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9: 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How was the weekend?
10: Great. 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

0: 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What is your name?
1: Hello, this is David.
0: How does it feel? How does it feel to win tickets, to know that you've got Lady Luck on your side this early? It's got to feel good.
1: You know what? I feel like I've been waiting for this my whole life. I feel like I deserve it, actually. I've been working really hard lately, and I've just been looking for a way to, like, treat myself. So I really feel like this has been a long time coming, and I'm really excited about this. Thank you. I really appreciate it. To everybody.

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It's so, you know, it's sad because today was supposed to be Ocean Way, the festival with the Killers and Jack White, but you know what? 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I hope that it'll be back next year because I was really looking forward to like singing all those songs by the ocean with you. Come on now.

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1: Dominic Fike at the Wiltern. I can't move on,
0: 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You're winning concert tickets to the biggest sold-out shows of the fall.
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1: 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I can't move on,
0: 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You're winning concert tickets to the biggest sold-out shows of the fall.
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I'm Nicole Alvarez. 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

0: her music passion is like Jason Momoa pounding tall can Modelos and a Pennywise mosh pit on steroids. 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

0: 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I'm Nicole Alvarez. What is your name, first and last?
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0: Dominic Fike at the Wiltern. I can't move on.
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0: 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Ooh, dude. I thought those were Cabbage Patch Dolls. 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
0: 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Ooh, dude. 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

0: Most people go to Wembley Stadium for soccer. Nicole flew in for Oasis. All good. 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Or sip champagne supernovas, you know, with the Gallagher brothers.
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How about some tickets to see The Neighborhood? 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

Alt 98.7, Ellie's Alternative Rock. I'm Nicole Alvarez. Today has been a fever dream between like having Green chatting on the air and giving away tickets to every sold out show under the sun and then giving tickets to Fontaine's for tonight. Like, it's just been a bit of a fever dream. So congratulations. I don't even remember talking to anybody, but I know you won.

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1: 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That number is 877-44-WOODY. 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
1: What did you do?
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0: 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Tickets.
1: 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Dominic Fike?
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1: 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Ooh, dude. 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
1: 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Ooh, dude. 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

0: Booker and Stryker on Alt 98.7. Our producer, DJ Regulate, you missed out on a potential situation that happened in our office before we went on the air today. I know you're not aware of this, but, well, I was fishing through Instagram looking for crap to talk about and for hot girls, and I saw this advertisement, whatever, for like a shirt, right? And I was like, ooh, this is cool. Now, I decided to run it by Stryker first. So I turn around. I'm like, what do you think of this? Stryker's like, I love it. And I quickly had to purchase it because he had the look in his eye like he was about to poach my buy. And I'm telling you,
1: I was going to poach the Marine layer shirt.
0: I could sense that he was going to do it. And I was like, I'm buying it now. And he was like,
1: I told you it looked good on you.
0: I go, this will look good on me, right? Because I'm typically black t-shirt, you know, jeans guy. But right. This is a, you know, blue shirt with a couple collars on it.
1: I thought it was a black shirt. Either way, it was
2: very, very, very good looking.
0: Were you going to poach it? Be honest.
2: I wasn't, because we're going into the fall months and I felt like that was like a spring shirt.
0: It's for the spring Stryker collection, not the fall collection.
2: Yes, the spring. That's for the spring once March rolls around and the temperatures are consistently 74.
0: It was almost a situation. I just felt that he was really going to poach it. And
2: when are you going to break it out?
0: In the spring. Booker and Stryker.

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2: 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Oh, my gosh. Thank you so much.
0: Man, we got a ton of tickets today, including the Pumpkins and Mumford & Sons. 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
1: I got a DM to my personal Instagram account. I want you to tell me if you think this is legit or not. This is what the DM says. Hello, Stryker. I have sad news. The doctor told me I only have 1 month left to live. I've decided to spend this time traveling alone, quietly saying goodbye to the world. I have no children. My only regret is that I couldn't spend this life with you. You are my first love, and you've always... You're laughing. Hold on. You are my first love, and you've always been in my heart. I've left you some money. I hope this gesture brings us together in the afterlife.
2: Mm-hmm.
1: I'm ready to say farewell to the world. Please hold on to this message. Here's the account, username, and password with a balance of $689,000.18.
0: Okay. I'm sure it's
1: I gotta
0: completely
1: click this link, right?
0: Yeah, this is legit as possible.
1: You're probably asking, did you go to their Instagram account and check them out?
0: Right.
1: Of course I did. They have zero posts, 3 followers, and there's no picture. Yeah. At all on their page, not even of like the main, like the round one.
0: Do you know there's people out there that would actually click this? That's the pathetic part about this. Somebody will say, you know what? You're saying there's a chance.
1: Although it gave me a nervous stomach ache before I got to the bottom part because I didn't start from the bottom about the balance. It said you were my first love. And
0: I'm like,
1: wait a minute, who is this? Who the hell is writing me here?
0: What's his name?
1: then it says, hey, I'm attractive to all sorts of people, hopefully. Yeah. I've left you some assets. Hope this gesture brings us together in the afterlife.
0: Yeah.
1: Okay. Yes. $689,000.18.
0: Wow. All to you, huh? Wow. You left quite an impression.
1: Yes, I did.
0: Well done. What's the expression? S in one hand and wish in the other and see which one fills up first. I think that applies.

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1: Dominic Fike at the Wiltern. I can't move on,
0: baby doll. You're winning concert tickets to the biggest sold-out shows of the fall.
1: Pumpkin Patch Doll? Not included. Ooh, dude. I thought those were Cabbage Patch Dolls. 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
1: Dominic Fike at the Wiltern. I can't move on,
0: baby doll. You're winning concert tickets to the biggest sold-out shows of the fall.
1: Pumpkin Patch Doll? Not included. Ooh, dude. I thought those were Cabbage Patch Dolls. 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
1: When I say happy hour, because I have an answer on this, do you think drinks or food?
0: Oh, always drinks. You think food?
1: I do.
0: You think food?
1: I think bar food. And at the top of my list, my top two, sliders, which have gone up in my rankings over the last 5 years.
0: Right.
1: Sliders to me were always like, why do I want 3 mini hamburgers?
0: Right.
1: Now, I cannot wait to order those. And also, spinach artichoke dip. When I think happy hour, I think of that as well.
0: I feel like you and I, predominantly most of our career has been spent in afternoon drive somewhere talking. And I feel like we've always kind of been, we missed out on whatever this happy hour thing is.
1: 20-plus years of happy hour.
0: Absolutely.
1: Which is why I just see, like, the menus on a weekend. Hey, a happy hour, Monday through Friday, from 4 to 6.
0: I think I know why. I think I know why. Because if you and I catch the tail end of any happy hour, that's dinner for us. Like, we were used to checking out maybe 7 o'clock. We get there 7:30. Like, we're starving.
1: Yes.
0: And we're hoping that we could get a couple burgers. You know what I mean? Like, get the sliders or whatever's left of that happy hour window that probably closed at 7.
1: I'm going to name quickly 5 happy hour foods. Just rate. Give me the rating 1 to 10 for you. Mozzarella sticks.
0: 2.
1: Wings.
0: 8.
1: Potato skins, exactly how you like them.
0: 5.
1: 5. Potato skins for me are a 9, but I haven't had them in 20 years.
0: Yeah, but the potato skin, you need it with something else. If you sat there and ate a potato skin by itself, you would feel empty. You just would.
1: Okay, what about what I had at the top of my list? Spinach artichoke dip.
0: By itself?
1: Well, with chips.
0: With chips. All right, I give that like a 5.
1: That's out of 10? That's an F.
0: But still, it's okay. I would rather have a wing. Give me a wing. Or a slider, something that, you know, would fill me up a bit.
1: So sliders, you give a 9 or a 10 out of 10.
0: Yeah, I would say a slider's a solid 9.
1: Solid 9.
0: Yeah. You give me a grilled cheese sandwich? Oh,

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0: Booker and Stryker. It is Alt 98.7. You want to hear my new move with my woman?
1: You got a new move? Now, am I allowed to utilize that move and start using it for myself?
0: Here's the thing. We're about a dozen years in. You're in the honeymoon stages of a relationship. You're inside the five-year window.
1: Yes, couple I years. Am.
0: So you guys still love one another. And
1: oh, yes.
0: You guys are just in the thick of great.
1: Yep, and it ain't going to slow down.
0: Okay.
1: What is it?
0: We have this thing where she'll be in the other room and she'll call me.
1: Out loud or on the phone?
0: Out loud.
1: Okay.
0: And it drives me insane. She's not yelling loud enough. And it's just like, so now my new move is, unless I can really make out every word, I just totally ignore her yelling. Now, there's different levels of the yell where I know I need to react. I got one, the honey badger, my dog, got a squirrel. And, you know, I had
1: lovely,
0: to go out.
1: Lovely.
0: Yeah, I had to go out and intervene in that situation.
1: Which, that had to be a higher pitch voice, I assume,
0: right.
1: Coming from your fiance.
0: But there's different levels of the scream and yell where she needs me. And that one, unfortunately, was like at 7 a.m. and I had to jump, you know, right out of bed and run outside and, you know, take this damn
1: sure.
0: squirrel away from my dogs. Like I said, that didn't end well.
1: Yeah. So RIP to the one in your yard?
0: I feel so badly.
1: So hold on. So what is your move? Ignoring
0: yeah,
1: the yell?
0: Unless the yell is of a certain pitch, a young man's game, you hear that yell and you're like, oh, let me help out. When you're in after like a good decade,
1: it just blows. But here's the problem that I believe. It's not that she's not yelling loud enough. Your hearing has gone the opposite of improved
0: right.
1: over the last 5 years as a result of wearing headphones for 25 to 30 years.
0: Maybe.
1: My hearing is not as great. I could hear anything from any place. Now it's like, huh? What?
0: This is where you're wrong, though. I know she's yelling, and I know she needs something, and I can hear her just fine. I'm choosing to ignore her because I know it's some innocuous thing that she wants to show me on Instagram.
1: Great, but that's a huge thing in the relationship.
0: For the
1: Sharon
0: first
1: Reels.
0: 5 years. Yes, you're right. But
1: no.
0: After the first 5 years,
1: if
0: you're
1: it's
0: out.
1: Entertaining, do you know how happy she's going to be when you get up and go look? But why doesn't she just DM you the reel and share it to you?
0: That's a very good idea, Stryker. Why don't you have a conversation with her about that instead of yelling from four rooms away? Hey, come look at my phone.
1: I'm going to get her a bullhorn to carry around your house. Will that help you out?
0: I think that'll go over well. With that.

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